Yes, sirree. The ocean off of Houses of the Holy. We heard Greta Van Fleet through an Age of Man. Uriah Heep doing Fires of Hell. All right, you've tuned in to KBCZ 89.3 FM, Boulder Creek Community Radio. This is Trevor Blue, and you're with me on the Monday Rockin' Afternoon Drive Time Show all the way to 6 p.m. Having a good time, having fun, nothing serious going on here. But there is some serious stuff, and it's called the traffic. 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There's more online at TravisMartinPlumbing.com or the phone number is 831-461-4300. The traffic right now, going northbound out of Boulder Creek, going to Saratoga, nothing to report. Except for those one-lane stoplights, you'll have to be patient. Coming back, you're good to go into Boulder Creek. Getting through Ben Lomond, you got the one-lane stoplight. But after you get through that, or Brookdale, Ben Lomond, I should say, and then Felton, Santa Cruz, coming back, you're good to go. Highway 1, nothing to report. North and south to Half Moon Bay and back around the Fish Hook. It jams up right there. And you're not going to clear up until almost Rio Del Mar. And then you're clear to Watsonville. Coming back northbound to 17, you're good. Going over to 17. Southbound coming past 85. Getting the Los Gatos merge there. Looks pretty good getting through that. Cats up the reservoir. Then you're good to go all the way to Scotts Valley. Santa Cruz coming back. You're good to go. And, yeah. So you should be good. All right. There you have it. Well, I just want to get right back to it. I'll tell you that at the San Jose Civic at the end of this month, on the 30th, which is a Tuesday, John Anderson's going to be there with Band of Geeks. And if you know who John Anderson is, he was a longtime vocalist, original vocalist of Yes. So there's going to be a lot of Yes music that night. I will be there. And we're going to hear some Yes right now. We're going to hear a long distance runaround off of Fragile. So let's go ahead and roll that right now. You've tuned into KBCZ at 89.3.

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All right, Jethro Tull, A New Day Yesterday off Stand Up. Love that song. I don't know if you knew that or not, because I've been playing versions of it every last couple weeks. You know, Martin Barr, who was the original guitar player for Jethro Tull. Well, actually, that's not true. Second guitar player, but he was on that

All right, old school there. Link Ray doing Rumble. We heard Rush Finding My Way, and if you heard me earlier, I gotta probably take out a loan on my house so I can get a ticket to get into Rush in October, one of the two shows. Seen some video of their shows that they just started, and it looks really, really awesome. So if you're a Rush fan, probably already know, and you probably already got tickets, or are like me, waiting the last minute, and hopefully somehow you can get in for cheaper. But anyhow, I got to get in. Before that, we heard Cozy Powell with Gary Moore doing the Blister instrumental there for you. Starting off with the Koffis Brothers and the Mountain Men doing the Shape I'm In. And of course, they're headlining our KBCZ Music Fest. 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And kids under 5 are free. Lots of parking, 4 bands. Koffis Brothers, Trestles, Squid Row Orchestra, and the Mother Corn Shuckers. Going to be a good time. Going to be a good time. So get your tickets. It's out there at Garahan Park by the sawmill there. Only 2 miles north of Boulder Creek. So it's going to be fun. All right. You can also just hit kbcz.org/music-fest and get more information there. All right. Well, let's take a real quick look at the traffic. I saw something going on out there. 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There's more online at travismartinplumbing.com, where the phone number is 831-461-4300. Well, the traffic right now, let's just go right here in the 9 southbound, Boulder Creek, Brookdale, Ben Lomond, Felton, and then south of Felton, just south of Felton at 526 10 minutes ago, right there on 1015 Fern Avenue. There was a traffic collision, and it looks like there was a car stuck in a tree, took out power lines. Car was speeding down Quarry Road and smashed into a power line. There you go. It was a silver Honda. Well, that was the culprit. Okay. Well, be advised of that. And then you're going to go to Santa Cruz, Highway 1, nothing to report. Southbound, though, is still jammed up, as you know, all the way through to Aptos, and you're good to Wattsville coming back. 17 good. 17 looks pretty good, north and southbounds. All right, Los Gatos to Santa Cruz and back and forth. All right, let's just go ahead and get back to it. I want to tell you, I want to say thanks to everybody that's listening. Really appreciate it, and I got a lot of regular listeners, and I also want to shout out to my buddy Jason, lives right here in Boulder Creek, and this is something for him. He requested this months ago, and I'm going to play it again. So, Jason, if you're listening, this is for you.

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All right. 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The Firm, Jimmy Page, Paul Rodgers and company, doing Radioactive. And Queen, Stone Cold Crazy, The Who Substitute, and Ram Jam, doing Black Betty. All right, well, Lady Velvet's not going to be here, but guess what? I'm going to sit in. I'm going to stay here and substitute for Oh My Goth. And I don't know. We're going to be probably doing a lot of punk. And some wave, cold wave, new wave, post-punk, industrial. We'll see what I can dig up. But I'm going to go ahead and finish off this show. The Monday Rockin' Afternoon Drive Time Show, kind of segue into Oh My Goth with some Danzig. So I'll see you in a little bit.

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And now you're on the dark side. Welcome to Oh My Goth.

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All right. Nine Inch Nails, Dead Souls. And before that, Depeche Mode doing Useless. And that goes out to longtime listeners and supporters, Jason and Vanessa from Boulder Creek. So thank you for that. And this is Trevor Blue sitting in for Lady Velvet for Oh My Goth, and maybe I should change my name to Trevor Black for this show. We're going to be doing Cold Wave, New Wave, Post-Punk, Industrial, Punk, maybe some metal, maybe some goth, maybe, who knows. But that's what's happening. Let's see, what else did we hear? Heard of Wall of Voodoo, Mexican Radio, I like that. We heard The Cure. We started off the show with The Cure doing their version of Purple Haze. It's off a tribute to Jimi Hendrix that I actually had and have in my little box of music right here on the station. All right, well, I want to remind you about the KBCZ Music Fest coming up on August 29th at Garahan Park, 2 p.m. to 7:30. Gonna be a good time. Coffus Brothers, Trestles, Squid Row Orchestra, and the Mother Corn Shuckers. 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And if you got somebody that's under five or five and under, they're free. Free parking. It's going to be a good time. If you like festivals, I like festivals. Come on out. All right. Well, let's just get back to it. And then we'll come back and we'll see what's going on the roads. Let's hear a couple songs first. Let's do some Stooges right here on Oh My Goth.

Oh, yeah. Sex Pistols, pretty vacant. Ramones doing Warthog. And Iggy and the Stooges doing I Got It Right. Had to have my punk fix. So, yeah. I had to. You're on the show, in the show, on the show, around the show. Oh, my goth. With me for tonight is Trevor Black. Sitting in for Lady Velvet, who is away on some hellious assignment. It's just, she's in the dungeons. I mean, really, where she's at, you just don't want to know. You don't want to know, no. All right. Well, I told you about the KBCZ Music Fest that you're going to want to go to on the 29th of August. We are celebrating 10 years, you know. Hey, come on by. Get some t-shirts. Got our 10-year t-shirt with the cute dog playing the guitar on the cover there. Got other black and white t-shirts. We got hats. We got trucker's hats, you know, with the logo. Very cool. Anyhow, but the Music Fest, 29th. Lots of beer, wine, local artisans, something for the kids, four bands, Kaufus Brothers headlining, oh yes, San Lorenzo's Valley owned the Kaufus Brothers, Trestles from Santa Cruz, they're very cool, kind of a surf psych alternative type from Santa Cruz band, they're really good, Squid Row Orchestra, dance jam band, and a new grass band called the Mother Corn Shuckers. So, there you have it. Come on down, get your tickets, go to kbcz.org, and you can find the link there. And buy tickets for the low, low price of $15 in advance for adults. Of course, you're going to pay more at the door, so get them in advance. Kids, $5. In advance, and kids 5 years old or under are free. Okay, well, there you have that. Let's just take a real quick look at the traffic before we get into the darkness. 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It's 831-461-4300. Well, Highway 9, north and south, nothing to report. Highway 1, north and south, out of Santa Cruz, Davenport, Half Moon Bay, north and south, nothing to report. Coming around the fish hook there, it's lightening up, but it's still bumper to bumper between Santa Cruz and Capitola there. But it's lightening up. And then once you get past Aptos, you're good to go to Watsonville. Coming back north to 17, you're good. Looks like 17... between Los Gatos and Santa Cruz, both directions are good. All right. There you have it. Well, let's go ahead and get into the darkness. Let's listen to the Sisters of Mercy.

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1: She's in love with herself. She likes the dark. And on her milk white neck,

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You're in the show, Oh My Goth. It's your dark, industrial, post-punk, new wave, cold wave, black wave, goth, industrial show. And I am Trevor Black for this show. Sitting in for Lady Velvet, who hopefully will be back next week. So, we just heard Southern Death Cult, Moya. Before that, Typo Negative, Black number one. And luckily, I put on the censored version. And then we heard Danzig, How the Gods Kill. And started off with the Sisters of Mercy doing This Corrosion. All right. Well, I think we'll just go hear some music. Let's listen to some music, and then we'll come back and share some darkness together, probably on the freeway. Here's one that someone requested. This is The Cure, A Forest, right here on Oh My Goth.

0: I was the leader of Al-Qalandar.
1: I was very ferocious soldier in the Ottoman Empire, which meant a lot of killing, a lot of pillaging. I was relentless. They would call me Nando the Relentless.
2: Shit.
0: I am not a jabroni.
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3: Jabroni!
1: Because I just never relent.
0: Back in Al-Qalandar, I was just with the severed penis of an enemy on a sling made from his dismembered intestines.
5: This is a wedding tradition?
0: No. For me, that was a Tuesday night. Nothing.
6: We drank the blood of some people, but the people want drugs. And now I'm a wizard.
1: I, Nando the Relentless, hereby demand the complete and total supplication of this governing body to my command.
0: They laughed at me. One of the all-time coolest ways of rocking out is to be nice and polite to your housemates and to your elders.
7: Last night, there were all these people down there shouting and screaming, half drunk.
8: Well, where did they find the alcohol?
7: No, they were half drunk. They had been half drunk.
8: Oh.
7: Please, finish a whole victim before moving on to a next one, okay?
9: You were the leader of a country?
7: Yes.
0: I was the leader of Al-Qalandar.
8: That sounds like you've just made it up.
0: Look it up.
5: Spell that
0: A-L, new word.
9: I've got it.
7: Oh, great. How's it doing?
9: Not so hot. It's dissolved.
7: But when did this happen?
9: 1401.
0: I have no country. I have no home. I'm 700 years old, and what have I got to show for it? I'm a fully grown vampire, and I still have roommates. Doesn't matter that I'm an infinitely powerful being. Doesn't mean anything when you live for eternity. Everything loses its meaning when you live for eternity. For 750 years, I believed I knew the truth, that the earth rested upon the shoulders of four mighty elephants.
9: Forget about the four elephants.
0: Who stood on the shell of a large and noble turtle.
10: Look at the turtle.
9: Uh-huh.
7: And then four more elephants.
0: Around which the sun and the moon and all the stars revolve.
9: This is science.
7: But this is a turtle.
0: The world which I have known for 7.5 centuries.

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Yeah. Iggy Pop doing On Board. Roxy Music, Virginia Plain. Depeche Mode, Get the Balance Right. We heard a little bit of Vampire Life with Nandor till I was about ready to slit my wrist, so we moved on to Depeche Mode. Then we heard The Cure doing A Force, and it goes out to a special friend. All right. This is Trevor Black for this show, covering for Lady Velvet, who is in the darkness. She'll be back next week. I got another 40 minutes with you, and then the light will return with Julia Dream and the Mountain Road doing her Celtic music, which is very inspiring and uplifting, unlike this show can be sometimes. Only with me, not Lady Velvet. She's great. All right. Oh, I promised you some darkness, some more darkness, which is out on the freeway. Well, let's take a look. 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Well, hey, starting to lighten up. Looks like, Highway 1, north and south, is all clear. 9's good, back and forth. 17 is good. You are good. There you have the traffic. Don't forget, KBCZ Music Fest 2026. Celebrating 10 years on the air. And our lineup this year is the Coffus Brothers, San Lorenzo Valley Zone. From Santa Cruz, Trestles, Squid Row Orchestra, and opening will be the Mother Corn Shuckers. And they call themselves Beer Grass. Okay, I'm not fond of that term, but hey, that's what they call them. I like New Grass, but hey, who am I? Who am I? And but they're good. They're really good. If you're into that, that's your deal. Yeah, they are good. All right, so get tickets now. Go to kbcz.org/music-fest and get your tickets. Lots of tickets. All right. Enough said. But while you're there, you can hit the donate button and give us a donation. We'd really appreciate that. And you can volunteer. You can be an underwriter if you have a business. You can get more advertising, or you just can give back to the community. Check out the archives. You can listen to shows that are on Mixcloud. It's awesome. You can check out the playlist and the schedule listing. So, like I said, after myself is Julia Dream, The Mountain Road, from 8 to 10. And then you got the Randy Man coming in with Unburied Treasure. You just never know what you're going to get with him. That's 10 to midnight. All right, let's just go ahead and get back to it. Let's hear some The Cult right here on Oh My Goth.

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All right. Demon Borgia, spellbound by the devil. A little black metal, a.k.a. kind of black goth, but it was more metal. But I thought it would be, with the organs and everything, I thought it would kind of fit in nicely, even though it was pretty heavy. I like some black metal here and there. Demon Borgia. We heard the Stooges, of course, Iggy. I Want to Be Your Dog, classic. Ministry, Psalm 69. Patti Smith, Gone Again. I heard a little bit of The Cult because it wasn't working too well, so I had to fade it out. That was Black Angel. And, yeah, that's where we started. All right, live radio, just never know what you're going to get. Never know, never know, never know. All right, it's Trevor Black, sitting in for Lady Velvet. Oh my God, got another 15 minutes, and then the lovely Julia Dream will be in for the Mountain Road. She'll be like a beam of light coming through the doorway as it will shift from darkness to light. All right, it'd be awesome. Very awesome. Stick. See, keep it locked here. Don't go anywhere. No, don't go. No. Don't go. Okay. All right, well, I'm just going to get back to it since we only got 15 minutes. Let's hear some punk here. Let's hear some off right here. 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

All right, Black Flag, Rise Above, Marilyn Manson, Get Your Gun, Blast, Transmutation, Off, Hypnotize, and that's where we started off. All right, got to make way for Julia Dream. She'll be walking in the door any minute now. Let's hear some social distortion, and I'll see you on my blues show on Wednesday, the Blue Highway, 2 to 4. See you then.

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I'm Julia Dream. 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

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I'm Julia Dream. This is the Irish Music Program, Monday evenings. Also in there, some slides, a group called Arise and Go, Mech Lear, and Alton. Coming up at the Ugly Mug in Soquel tomorrow, June 16th at 7 p.m., Sean Gavin and Colm Gannon. 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

0: 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Talisk on the Mountain Road, KBCZ 89.3 FM, Boulder Creek Community Radio. Just rolling them out here. Brian Conway, good morning to your nightcap. Carlos Sweeney and McCartan. Sean Gavin and Colm Gannon, they'll be playing together at the Ugly Mug Cafe in Soquel tomorrow night at 7. Tickets available from the Celtic Society of the Monterey Bay, CelticSociety.org. And Talisk is not going to be playing anywhere near the United States for some time. It looks like they are touring the United Kingdom at the moment and France, but I'll keep an eye on that and see when they'll be back around. I've got a little treat for you, this being sent by the Mudman. By way of, gosh, the motorhome, wherever it may be parked at the moment. But we're talking about Cactus Bob and Prairie Flower and the Mudman himself and a little composition that the group put together for St. Patrick's Day some years ago. Mrs. O'Leary's Irish Stew on the Mountain Road, KBCZ 89.3 FM, Boulder Creek Community Radio.
1: Michael.

So delicate. Marla Feibisch and her man, Bruce, they put together their first album a few years ago. That was the title track, The Walking, from the group called Noctambule. And ran into them this past weekend. We all, in the San Francisco Bay Area Irish music scene, we held a wonderful wake for our fiddle-playing friend and former Oakland firefighter, John Sherry, and his wife. They had just recently passed, and they were a mainstay of the San Francisco Irish music scene, so the community came out in force, and I hadn't seen a lot of those folks in some time, so it was wonderful to see both Bruce and Marla. Again, their name together is Noctambule, and this album is called The Waking. And you can find their music. Just look up Marla Feibisch online or Noctambule. And before that, a little ditty from my friends up in LaGrange and elsewhere, Muddy, Cactus Bob, and Prairie Flower. And got a little bit of scoop on who wrote what on that song. This was a redo, D-E-U-X, right, from Muddy. And Cactus Bob wrote the original, and he and Prairie Flower, they all performed it together and thought it was a hoot, so they recorded it, and that was really fun to play here on The Mountain Road on KBCZ 89.3 FM, Boulder Creek Community Radio, and we streamed that one all over the world at kbcz.org. I'll bring it back another night. Here's Martin Hayes on The Mountain Road.

Yes, indeed, sirs and gals. That's where you got old-time music. It's from Irish music, actually. That's a recording, A Moment in Time, by Dan Gellert and Brad Leftwich, recorded in 1993. That just fell into the pile tonight to remind you that there is a Contra Dance at Park Hall Community Center in Ben Lomond this Friday, June 19th, from 7 to 9 o'clock. More information from the Ben Lomond Village Alliance. That's benlomondvillagealliance.org to attend the Contra Dance on June 19th, this Friday. And you know who else does some really great bluegrass things? Woodhouse Blending and Brewing in Santa Cruz. There's line dancing, and they're having an occasional, like every other Thursday, old-time gathering and square dance. In fact, the next one, here it is, Square Dance Santa Cruz, Thursday, July 23rd from 5:30 to 10 at Woodhouse Blending and Brewing. And this is a regular feature, square dancing to real live old-time music. And there's an old-time jam as well, so bring your old-time instruments and your dance shoes. 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And again, that's going to be at Woodhouse, a square dance, Thursday, July 23rd, 5:30 to 10 of the clock, right here in Santa Cruz. 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

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I'm Julia Dream. Great jig set there, The Chapel Bell, Bill the Weaver, and Jackson's Rolling Jig by John McCartan, Donald Lunny, Dylan Carlos, Kane Sweeney, George McAdam, and John and Joe Kelly. Tara Breen in the set as well, and a group called Kala. That was the song you heard in the set. John Carty with a set of polkas, and Jason O'Rourke doing a set of hop jigs, The Belfast Lockdown, The Real Galway Girl, and The Perils of Porter. Curious about what I've just played on the air? You can head over to kbcz.org and look at the recently played box to get some of the lowdown on what's happening here in the radio station. 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

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Did I say that right? 89.3 FM, Boulder Creek Community Radio, streaming at kbcz.org. I'm Julia Dream, getting just a bit punchy. The Randy Man has entered the building. It'll be an exciting night. Don't go anywhere. Stay tuned to KBCZ. I just heard from the folks at the Celtic Society of the Monterey Bay that there are just a couple of tickets left for the show tomorrow night at the Ugly Mug. It's Sean Gavin and Colm Gannon, button box and Illan pipes and Irish flute, traditional sounds rooted in the tradition of Ireland. So grab tickets while there's still a couple of seats left. CelticSociety.org. And just a quick look at the weather. It's about 68 degrees in Boulder Creek. We're looking at a high of 84 tomorrow, and then temperatures will drop into the 70s as we head toward the weekend. Don't forget about Juneteenth this weekend, and also the KBCZ Music Fest 2026. We've got Trestles, the Squid Row Orchestra, and the Mother Corn Shuckers, and of course the Coffis Brothers. And this is happening on Saturday, August 29th from 2 to 7:30 p.m. at Garahan Park in Boulder Creek. It's just a couple miles north of the downtown district. So hope you can join us there, kbcz.org, for more information and tickets. Thanks for tuning in to The Mountain Road. Stay tuned for The Randy Man. And until we meet again next Monday night at 8 p.m., stay light in your Celtic heart. And here's Sean Gavin and Colm Gannon on The Mountain Road.

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0: Indeed. Here comes the music. 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I am the Randy Man. It's 10:07 and time for Unburied Treasure. I will be with you for the next 2 hours as we close out this Monday, June 15th. And we will close it out here on KBCZ with some great fun and interesting music tonight. Coming up in just a bit for all of you New York Knicks fans out there and non-fans alike, I've got a special extended set honoring their historic victory in the NBA Finals on Saturday night. So be sure to stay tuned for that. G Love and Special Sauce got the ball rolling tonight with Rodeo Clowns from their album Philadelphonic from the year 1999. G Love is Garrett Dutton. He plays guitar and sings, and the ingredients of Special Sauce include Jimmy Jazz Prescott on string bass and Jeffrey Hausman Clemens on drums. And that song, Rodeo Clowns, was written by Hawaiian surfer and guitarist Jack Johnson, who I've also played before on this show, and he joined the band on that track. Well, thank you, Julia Dream, for another great show, and I do hope if you've been enjoying the Irish and Celtic music on the Mountain Road that you'll stick around for a while and enjoy some music with me. We will get right back to it, but first, let's hear from one of our valuable underwriters who help keep KBCZ on the air so that we can serve you listeners out there in the local community and beyond.
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0: 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You can also tune in to our Facebook live stream on our KBCZ Facebook page, where I will be behind the camera. So make sure you let your friends and family know from afar, and they can join us for all the fun. You'll all be able to enjoy the spirited and lively voices of our very own Big Bri and the lovely Aaron Sita, who will be emceeing once again. Stop by our MC table and say hi, and be sure to cheer for our volunteer DJs during the parade. And in August, we'll be presenting our 9th annual KBCZ Music Fest out at Garahan Park, again across from the Sawmill Restaurant. We've got another great lineup for you: the Mother Corn Shuckers, Squid Row Orchestra, Trestles, and the Coffis Brothers. And that'll be happening on August 29th, so put it on your calendar. 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So those are a couple of things to look forward to in the near future. In the meantime, the nearer future is now. And it's time to turn up the volume and get back to the music here on Unburied Treasure with The Randy Man.

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1: 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Thanks for tuning in. I'm the Randy Man, and this is the show Unburied Treasure, and I'll be with you until we reach the midnight hour. Closing out tonight's first set, that was the band E. Muvrini from Corsica, which is the fourth largest island in the Mediterranean Sea and one of the 18 regions of France, formed in the early 80s by brothers Jean-Francois and Alain Bernardini. E. Muvrini, spelled I-M-U-V-R-I-N-I. We heard a live recording from the album A Bercy, which means live at Bercy, a region of France near Paris. And that was released in 1996. The title of that piece is in French. The closest I can get is Oye C2. Before E. Muvrini, I played one from the latest album released by British record producer Ott. At least I think it's his latest. Haven't checked, but it was released in 2024. The title of the album is Hiraeth, and from it I played the piece What Will Survive of Us Is Love. And Hiraeth, spelled H-I-R-A-E-T-H, is a Welsh word, which, according to Wikipedia, describes a deep melancholic yearning or homesickness for a home, time, or place to which you cannot return. It represents a profound, nostalgic longing for a past, a person, or an era that may no longer exist or that may have never existed at all. Before Ott, I played two pieces from the band Yellow, Y-E-L-L-O, something my fellow DJ Dave Halper, who hosts the Prolly Prog Show on Tuesday nights, refers to as a perfect pair. I first played the piece Alhambra, which is followed on the album by Otto di Catania, and they are from the 1988 album Flag, their sixth studio album. Yellow is an electronic band from Switzerland that formed in 1979. We heard Dieter Meyer, who writes the lyrics on vocals. Boris Blank composes and arranges. And on Otto di Catania, they were joined by Leos Gerteis on clarinet.

0: Internet, Chico Ablas on guitars, and Billy McKenzie on backing vocals. Well, I wanted to give a big shout out to DJ Trevor Blue, who sat in for me last week on short notice. If you tuned in, I hope you enjoyed the offering of an all-instrumental guitar-based show. Trevor Blue now hosts the Drive Time Show on Mondays from 4 to 6 p.m. with a great variety of rock and roll to get you wherever you're going. And you can also catch Trevor Blue every Wednesday from 2 to 4 for his blues show, The Blue Highway. I've got a quick traffic report right now. There is no traffic. First, this KBCZ traffic report is brought to you by Travis Martin Plumbing. Located in Boulder Creek and serving Santa Cruz and the surrounding areas, there's more online at travismartinplumbing.com or the phone number is 831-461-4300. And the traffic right now is great. There's no traffic to report. But I wanted to let you know that travelers on Highway 9 will encounter daytime traffic control Monday through Friday at multiple locations. And these are the projects that are currently under construction. The Highway 9 Felton Pedestrian Safety Improvements Project is constructing a sidewalk and bikeable shoulder on the southbound side of Highway 9 between the San Lorenzo Valley Schools Complex and downtown Felton. Continues with daytime and overnight traffic control. Motorists are encouraged to allow extra time for their commute, consider alternate routes when possible, and remain alert while traveling through the work zone. Caltrans thanks the public for its patience and cooperation while these necessary emergency repairs are completed. The Highway 9 San Lorenzo River and Kings Creek Bridge replacement project is also taking place north of Boulder Creek and involves the full replacement of these bridges for the safety of the traveling public. And that's your traffic reports. Well, in the last break, I promised an extended set celebrating the New York Knicks and their stunning and historic victory in this year's NBA Finals, which wrapped up Saturday night. I am a Dubs fan through and through, so I can appreciate what the team, the fans, and the city are currently enjoying. And I think whether you're a fan of the team, the city, the people, or not, I think you will all enjoy the music I've come up for you now, which also will include tonight's comedy break. So let's get this party and this extended set started right now.
1: This is a thing that we think is pretty apt for tonight. This is-

champ.

y'all doing? You doing good? Me too, man. It's so good to be back in Bergen. I like this place.

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1: Pardon me, sir. Can I talk to you for a minute? Say, listen, I haven't eaten for a week. Could you give me a dime for a cup of coffee or something?
2: Nah, I ain't got no change.
1: Thank you very much, sir. Thank you. God bless you, sir. You creep. Say, listen, sir. Can I talk to you for a minute? Say, listen. My wife's having a baby, and I gotta get her to the hospital. Can you give me a dime for a bus fare or something?
2: Yeah. Let go, ma'am, will you?
1: Please, sir.
2: Go on, get lost.
1: Well, thank you very much, sir. God bless you, you bald-headed fart. Excuse me, lady. Can I talk to you for a minute? Yeah, lady. Come here. No, I'm not going to hurt you. Come here, lady. Hey, listen. It's my little kid's birthday today, you know, and I don't have any money. Can you lend me a quarter to buy her a little doll or something? Please, lady.
3: Well, okay, there you are.
1: Oh, thank you very much, lady. Thank you. Say, listen. Come here, lady. Listen, lady. It's my other kid's birthday, too. Can you give me a quarter for the other kid? They're twins, you see, and I don't have any money to buy them a present or nothing. See, lady, please.
3: Okay, here.
1: Oh, gee, thank you very much, lady. Thank you. God bless you, lady. Thank you. Pardon me, sir, you, yeah, come here, fella. Say, listen, fella.
4: Have you heard the word of God today?
1: Well, that's all right, fella.
4: For it is written, open up your heart and the Lord will come unto you.
1: Sure, partner, sure, I believe you.
4: He can save your soul, sir.
1: Yes, excuse me, partner.
4: You know, before,
1: pardon me, sir,
4: I was all messed up on drugs. But since I found the Lord, now I'm all messed up on the Lord.
1: Yeah, I can see that.
4: He can help you, too. Have you talked to Jesus lately?
1: Oh, sure. I talked to him this morning.
4: He would like to hear from you, sir.
1: Well, I'll tell you what. I'll write him a letter. Listen, I got to go.
4: For it is written,
1: sir.
4: Suffer the little children to come unto me.
1: Yeah, I read that.
4: For thine is the kingdom of heaven.
1: Yeah. You don't say.
4: Yes, sir. Jesus saves, you know.
1: Yeah, well, I believe that. I believe that, sir. Sure. I love him, too. Sure. Yeah. Excuse me, sir. Say, listen. Come here, partner. Yeah, you. Come here. Say, listen. I'm Father Damien. I'm collecting for the missionary church over in the islands here. I wonder if you could give me a quarter, sir. Please. Thank you very much, sir. Hey, gee, thank you. Jesus loves you, sir. Jesus loves you. Pardon me, sir. Have you heard the word of God lately? Yeah, say, listen, Jesus loves... Oh, thank you very much, sir. Thank you. Oh, sir, hey, have you heard the word of God lately? Come here.

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I am the Randy Man, and this is the show Unburied Treasure, here with you each Monday from 10 until midnight, and bringing you a wide variety of music every week, including a special jazz show that I call The Audio Files, which takes over Unburied Treasure on the first Monday of the month. Thanks again for tuning in. We just wrapped up an extended set celebrating the 2026 NBA champions, the New York Knicks, with a bunch of New York songs. I'm going to run down what we listened to starting from the top of the set, and that was the British blues rock band, the Climax Blues Band, with a live performance from 1973 that was Going to New York, and it is from the album FM Live, which was recorded live at the Academy of Music in New York. And it was simultaneously broadcast on WNEW-FM in New York. Pete Haycock on guitar and vocals, Colin Cooper on guitar, saxophone and vocals, Derek Holt on bass, and John Cuffley on drums. And that was a long jam. Then I played another live blues piece, not so long, and that was Delbert McClinton with the song New York City from his 2003 album titled Live and recorded at Bergenfest in Bergen, Norway. Delbert sings and plays harmonica with Rob McNally on guitar, George Hawkins bass, Kevin McKendry keyboards, Don Wise on saxophone, Terry Townsend on trumpet, and Lynn Williams on drums. After Delbert McClinton, we heard another live one. Michael Rose sang Gone a New York from his 1998 album Party in Session Live. We heard Gone a New York, which was recorded live at Slim's in San Francisco during the Heartbeat Culture Splash Tour on June 21st, 1996, just about 30 years ago. Lincoln Thomas on guitar, Trevor McKenzie bass, Brian Sand Thompson on keyboards, Howard Saxe Messam on saxophone, and Tony Ruption Williams on drums. After that, I played New York Minute from the Scatolites off of their 2007 album On the Right Track. Devin James on guitar, Val Douglas bass, Ken Stewart keyboards, Lester Ska Sterling on alto sax, Cedric Brooks on ska sax, Carl Cannonball Bryan on tenor sax, Vin Gordon on trombone, Kevin Batchelor, who wrote it, on trumpet, and Lloyd Nibb on drums. I think I got everybody. Then we heard this week's comedy break, brought to us by Cheech and Chong, and that was Streets of New York, or Los Angeles, or San Francisco, or from their 1978 album, Big Bam Boo. Following that, we heard Steely Dan and Daddy Don't Live in That New York City No More from their 1975 album, Katie Lied. A lot of different guys on that album. Not going to run that down for you because there's just too many names. And after, and then I polished off that set with American drummer Idris Muhammad and Theme for New York City, based on Prelude No. 4, which was composed by Frédéric Chopin. And that is from his 1976 album, House of the Rising Sun. It was arranged by Dave Matthews. We heard David Sanborn on alto sax, Ronnie Cooper on baritone sax, Fred Wesley trombone, Tom Harrell trumpet, Roland Hanna on piano, Eric Gale on guitar, Wilbur Bascom on bass, and George Devens and Idris Muhammad on percussion. All right, taking a look at our weather. We're currently at a balmy 60 degrees here in downtown Boulder Creek and also 60 in Santa Cruz. Scotts Valley is a little cooler at 58 degrees. Tonight we're expecting a few clouds and a low in the mid-50s with winds light and variable. Tomorrow's sunrise will happen at 5:49. It will set at 8:31 as we approach the summer solstice this week. Tomorrow's forecast calls for abundant sunshine with highs in the 80s and winds light and variable. If you're planning to be near the coast, there has been a coastal flood advisory and a beach hazards statement issued by the National Weather Service. Let's take a look at that. The coastal flood advisory will remain in effect until 5 a.m. on Wednesday. Calls for up to 1.8 feet of inundation above ground level. Possible in low-lying areas near shorelines and tidal waterways. That is all along the Pacific coast,
just about every beach. That's advisory. That is, again, until 5 a.m. Wednesday morning. High tide flooding of lots, parks, and roads with only isolated road closures expected. Dangerous swimming and surfing conditions and localized beach erosion can be expected. Sneaker waves can sweep across the shoreline without warning, pulling people into the sea from rocks, jetties, and beaches. Here's some additional details. At the San Francisco tidal gauge, high tide is expected to be 1.8 feet above normal at 12:02 a.m. on Tuesday and 1.7 feet above normal at 12:56 a.m. on Wednesday. High tide varies up to 90 minutes earlier or later along the Pacific coast and through the San Francisco Bay, respectively. If travel is required, allow extra time as some roads may be closed. Do not drive around barricades or through water of unknown depth. Stay off of jetties, piers, rocks, and other waterside infrastructure. Remain out of the water to avoid hazardous surf. And never turn your back on the ocean. Monitor local weather, surf, and tide forecasts at www.weather.gov/MTR. Here is the beach hazard statement, which is also in effect until 5 a.m. on Wednesday. The beach hazard statement remains in effect through late Wednesday night. And again, up to 1.8 feet of inundation above ground level, pretty much all the same kind of details as in the coastal advisory. So you want to just be really careful if you're going out to the beach. And if you've been paying attention to the news, we've already had some tragedies take place in the last week. And so do take that very seriously. All right. Let's get back to some music, right? I do believe the Knicks have returned to New York. There will be a parade and celebration on Thursday. For now, it might be time for a night on the town. So here's Bruce Hornsby and The Range with the title track from their 1990 album, A Night on the Town, as Unburied Treasure continues on KBCZ.

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Take us with you wherever you have internet access. I'm the Randy Man, and this is the show Unburied Treasure, here with you until midnight. We just heard Righteous Road by the Sweetwater Warblers from their album The Dream That Holds This Child, released in 2020. The Sweetwater Warblers are three women from Michigan, all with established solo singing careers: Lindsay Liu, May Erlewine, and Rachel Davis. Before their sweet sounds, we heard the late singer-songwriter Jimmy LaFave with the song Simple Twist of Fate from his album Trail, which was a 15-year retrospective of live performances and studio outtakes released in 1998. We heard Bonnie Raitt and I'm On Your Side from her 1998 album Fundamental, her 13th studio album. On that song, Bonnie plays keyboards and sings, Mitchell Froom plays keyboards, David Hidalgo guitars and bass, and Pete Thomas on drums. And at the top of the set, Bruce Hornsby and The Range took us out on A Night on the Town, the title track of their third and final album, before his following albums were credited just to Bruce Hornsby. Bruce sings and plays grand piano, synthesizers, and accordion, George Marinelli guitars, mandolin, and backing vocals, Joe Puerta on bass and backing vocals, and John Molo on drums and percussion. One more set before it's time for me to sign off. We heard from Steely Dan earlier in the show. Here's one now from Donald Fagen on the one, the only KBCZ 89.3.

gotta keep in mind. It may be tomorrow. Yes. Further on up the road.

0: Van Morrison with the title track from his seventh studio album, Hard Knows the Highway, recorded in 1972 and released a year later in 1973. Some words for tomorrow. Bob Dylan before that with the song 2x2 from his 1990 album, Under the Red Sky, his 27th studio album. Along with Bob, we heard Jimmy Vaughn and Stevie Ray Vaughan on guitar, David Lindley on slide guitar, Jamie Muha-Barak on Hammond B3, Don Was, who co-produced the album with Brother David, on bass, and Kenny Aronoff on drums. Before that, I played one from guitar and blues master David Bromberg. That was Digging in the Deep Blue Sea, which certainly seems appropriate for the times we're living in. That was from his album Use Me, which he released in 2011. David sings and plays electric guitar with Tim Lunzel on bass, Glenn Pacha on keys, Keb Mo on electric guitar, and Tony Leone on drums. And we began that set with Donald Fagen from his third solo album, Morph the Cat. And I played the song Security Joan. Donald plays piano and organ and sings. Ted Baker plays the whirly piano. John Harrington and Wayne Kratz on guitar. Ken Wessel with the solo guitar. Fred Washington on bass guitar. Keith Carlock on drums. And Gordon Gottlieb on percussion. We've got one more to close out tonight's show, but let's first hear from one of our generous underwriters.
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0: Well, I'm the Randy Man. Thanks again very much for joining me here. And I hope you enjoyed what you heard tonight on Unburied Treasure. And please tell your friends and neighbors about KBCZ and Boulder Creek Community Radio. Be sure to tune in tomorrow for more great programming from KBCZ. We start out at 7 o'clock in the morning with Rosemary Chalmers and Good Morning Monterey Bay. She is on now Monday through Fridays every morning, 7 to 9 a.m. with a delightful show. It's a great way to start your day. Tina Davey will be in the house at 12:30 with the KBCZ News Roundup, covering local, national, international news with local interviews as well. The Billy Reese Show will be on from 2 to 4 p.m., followed by the Drive Time Show with DJ Stir Fry from 4 to 6. And then John Lehrer comes in from 6 to 8 with Telemetric Transmission, 60s and 70s psychedelic and garage band music. From 8 to 10, it's Earth Church with Smiley Green, giving thanks through music, celebrating culture, and building community. And from 10 until midnight tomorrow night, it's Prague Prague with Dave Halper, prog rock music that you will love. So be sure to check us out tomorrow at KBCZ. I've got one more to leave you with. This is Don Felder, Eagles frontman, guitarist, and singer. This is from his second solo album, the title track, Road to Forever, which he released in 2014. Enjoy, have a great tomorrow, and good night, Boulder Creek.

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Hello there. This is world-famous canine translator Jack Russell. Ever wondered what all the local dogs were barking about? 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

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He was never home. He worked two jobs that went home. 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

Spring's back, which means that it's the perfect time to check out the night skies and also telemetric transmission. 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

Hey there, this is Enrico Bermano inviting you to set your alarm for 2 p.m. till 4 p.m. on Thursdays for a little mountain grass, a little bluegrass, a little stuff recorded right at a festival, a lot of live recordings. 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We'll see you then. 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
1: I think it's perfectly clear we're in the wrong band. 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

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Do you know who wrote the El Paso trilogy? How little was little Jimmy Dickens? 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

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My name is Douglas. I'm the bass player for Stormy Strong. 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

0: Good morning, everybody. It is a Tuesday. It is the 16th of June, 2026. It is the 167th day of the year. There are 168 in a leap year, of course, and we have 198 days remaining in this year.
1: This is not a leap year.
0: No, I said, in a leap year, they would have been.
1: Oh, well,
0: Here we go.
1: Good thing we know that.
0: Mr. Spock is here already.
1: Thank you for not saying Dr. Spock.
0: I nearly did.
1: Oh, no.
0: I nearly did. Sunrise was at 5:46. 8:30 is sunset. 14 hours and 44 minutes of daylight today. We only have 16 seconds longer than yesterday because, of course, we're coming up on solstice, which is on Sunday. Spain declared war on the Kingdom of Great Britain and the Great Siege of Gibraltar began in 1779. A meeting at Old Slaughter's Coffee House in London... such a great name for a coffee house, led to the formation of what is now the Royal Society for the Prevention of Cruelty to Animals in 1824.
1: I don't see how, but okay, I'll take your word for it.
0: Abraham Lincoln delivered his House Divided speech in Springfield, Illinois in 1858. Ford Motor Company incorporated in 1903, and in 1903, Roald Amundsen left Norway to commence the first east-west navigation of the Northwest Passage. Irish author James Joyce began a relationship with Nora Barnacle and subsequently used the date to set the actions for his novel Ulysses. This date is now traditionally called Bloomsday. IBM founded as a computing, tabulating, recording company in Endicott, New York in 1911. In a gross miscarriage of justice, George Junius Stinney Jr., aged 14, became the youngest person executed in the U.S. in the 20th century after being convicted in a two-hour trial for the rape and murder of two teenage white girls in 1944. While on tour with the Kirov Ballet in Paris, Rudolf Nureyev defected from the Soviet Union in 61. A nonviolent march by 15,000 students in Soweto, South Africa, turned into days of rioting when police opened fire on a crowd. Always happened like that, doesn't it?
1: Yeah.
0: 1976. And Larry Ellison, Bob Minor, and Ed Oates incorporated Oracle in Redwood Shores, California, as the software development laboratories in 1977. Bhutan became the first country to institute a total ban on tobacco in 2010. And upwards of 2 million people participated in the 2019-20 Hong Kong protests, the largest in that country's history in 2019. There were some of the things. Boy, imagine that, a 14-year-old. He was charged with raping and murdering two girls.
1: Yeah.
0: Two-hour trial. Boom, you're dead.
1: That seems pretty quick.
0: No, it seems pretty quick. But, I mean, two girls? Yeah. Wouldn't one of the girls have run away?
1: Huh, that's a good question. I didn't think about the logistics of it. I'm horrified by what I read about happening in your former country. The violence toward young women right now that's happening.
0: Yeah, really, this, it is actually, it's terrible. All the good people are in Boston. All the crummy ones have been left there. They are.
1: So you mentioned a Springfield. Who was it? Lincoln's speech in Springfield.
0: Yes.
1: Did you know that there are bunches and bunches of towns called Springfield?
0: I remember reading that at some point somewhere. Yes.
1: Oh, I know. Do you know how I know that?
0: Was something to do with the Simpsons.
1: Simpsons live in Springfield, and the creators were asked, well, which Springfield is it? And they refused to say. So, and now they may have said since, that was many years ago, but at the time it was a great mystery. Which Springfield is the Springfield of the Simpsons?
0: Oh, interesting. The plot thickens, ladies and gentlemen. This is Good Morning Monterey Bay right here on Boulder Creek Community Radio Station, 89.3 FM KBCZ.org. I'm Rosie Chalmers with me today, my good friend and fellow broadcaster, Bill Wolverton. We're going to have some laughs, maybe maybe we'll shed tears. It's very hard to tell, actually, really, in this program. But first of all, we're going to do this.
1: 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The traffic right now is...
0: Well, we've got a hit and run with no injuries, Highway 1 at Munrose Avenue. That is in Monterey. What it was a BMW lost its front bumper. That'll cost you $5,000.
1: Oh, and no.
0: I bet it does with a Beamer. Are you kidding me?
1: Oh.
0: But a passerby moved it to the centre divide. Neither vehicle stopped, and there's lots of debris in the roadway, so be aware of that. Highway 9 at Pool Drive, we have an animal hazard. There is a dog running across the lanes, and the person was trying to catch it, and the dog ran down 9. It's in the middle of the roadway near the construction lanes going down a driveway. That is where you are stopping for the lights, ladies and gentlemen, just outside of Brookdale. So please be aware of that. Be on the lookout, or as they say, B-O-L, for a dog in the area. We have one other situation, Freedom Boulevard at Compton Terrace by the Quickie Stop and Santa Cruz. We have two vehicles have gone into it, mixed it up. Side airbag has been deployed. The Watsonville Police Department is on the scene, on the way, and CHP is on scene. So that is what is happening right now as far as the traffic is concerned.
1: Travelers on Highway 9 will encounter daytime traffic control Monday through Friday at multiple locations. The Highway 9 Felton Pedestrian Safety Improvements Project is constructing a sidewalk and bikeable shoulder on the southbound side of Highway 9 between the San Lorenzo Valley Schools Complex and downtown Felton continues with daytime and overnight traffic control. Motorists are encouraged to allow extra time for their commute, consider alternate routes when impossible, and remain alert while traveling through the work zone. Caltrans thanks the public for its patience and cooperation while these necessary emergency repairs are completed. The Highway 9 San Lorenzo River and Kings Creek Bridge Replacement Project is taking place north of Boulder Creek and involves the full replacement of these bridges for the safety of the traveling public.
0: Yes, they do. And in your Central Coast weather forecast, we are expecting temperatures to 88 degrees and sunny conditions today. I'm guessing, Bill, it was foggy and drizzly in Santa Cruz.
1: I had to have the wipers on briefly the whole way up here. So, yeah, it's wet.
0: Yeah.
1: It's not rainy.
0: No, just foggy. Well,
1: but it's wet.
0: We've still got the fog here as well. 55 degrees overnight, 83 on Wednesday, 54 overnight, partly cloudy.
1: Not so wet that the California Towhees couldn't be making noise again today.
0: Thursday, 78, 54 on Thursday night. And then we're temps are dropping down to sort of seasonal average, 75 on Friday, which is, of course, Juneteenth. And then Saturday, 78 degrees. And then we have solstice on Sunday. Do you do anything for solstice? Do you do any tree hugging or anything? No.
1: I'm trying to think what I might do. I can't even think of what one might do for solstice.
0: Mother Earth, you know, it's that kind of thing.
1: But what would you do?
0: You go to Stonehenge and wear...
1: I've been to Stonehenge.
0: And wear a cloak and a
1: crown. I did not wear a cloak. But, I mean, in those days, you could climb on the rocks. It was awful.
0: I was going to say, could you get to it?
1: I did.
0: You can't now.
1: No, you could climb right up on top of it.
0: Yeah, you can't now. You can't get close
1: to
0: it.
1: No, nor should you be able to.
0: No, you can't. You're right.
1: No, it even at the time, I thought, well, I'm surprised that you let us just range over this place.
0: And yet, maybe I'm wrong. I could be wrong on this, but I'm just wondering if there's ever been any graffiti on Stonehenge.
1: I hope not. There probably has.
0: Yeah.
1: The miscreant who carved his initials into the Colosseum, I think, did he carve or did he spray? I think he carved.
0: He carved. Well, what a moron he was.
1: Yeah. I don't remember what his punishment was.
0: No, I don't remember.
1: It was probably too slight, whatever it was.
0: Yes, that was really stupid.
1: But people do things like that.
0: Because they're stupid.
1: I think so.
0: Did we always have this many stupid people, or is it because of the dawn of the age of Aquarius and the internet?
1: It's the internet.
0: That's made us more stupid?
1: Everyone has a camera with them all the time now, so we're just more aware of the stupidity, I think.
0: Yeah, I don't. I just never pull. I never take my camera out. I never take it. Unless somebody says, take a picture of that, then I will. But otherwise, I just don't think to take a picture because it's not.
1: It's rare that I do.
0: It's not in my head to do that.
1: The last picture I took was of a label on an electronic device because I couldn't read it without taking a picture of it. Because it was in an awkward place. So I had to reach the camera back, take a photo of the label so I could get the model number off it and look something up.
0: That's funny. That's funny. Okay. I want to just, I'm going to try and pre-see this because it's quite long. This is concerning a law in 1967. And this is an editorial by Sean Jimenez. And Sean is the president of a company that is from here, that is based here. They're called Socksmith Designs. And I don't know about you, but I've shopped Socksmith and bought Socksmith socks.
1: Okay.
0: On a number of occasions of different things. So
1: between us, you're the only one.
0: Oh, okay. I was going to say, because I haven't supported the company that much. They have great designs, really cool. I got the one with the narwhals on it, and I got the one with the turtles on it. They have all sorts of stuff at the Marine Mammal Center. No, Marine, the center up on Delaware. What's that one?
1: It's a museum, isn't it?
0: Yeah, that they have them there. And then, of course, they've got them in the sock shop on Pacific Avenue. I have to think a minute. Anyway, so this is what Mr. Jimenez says, and I'm going to reach out today to Senator Ana Caballero and hopefully get her on with us tomorrow. A lawyer has demanded $50,000 from Socksmith, said that they violated their clients' privacy laws for running a website with the same basic tools that virtually every small business in America uses. They entered an email address, they placed items in the cart, entered the address to ship, then abandoned the cart.
1: Okay.
0: After that, they claimed we violated their privacy when asking where to ship the items. We are minority owned. There are 26 of us at Socksmith designing socks. Suddenly, we were the defendant in a lawsuit that has consumed more than a year of our lives and tens of thousands of dollars.
1: For asking where to ship something?
0: Yes. Privacy.
1: But what's the alternative?
0: There is no alternative, but there's a law in place. And these ambulance-chasing lawyers that are doing this to these people. So anyway.
1: You have to know where to ship something or you can't get it to them.
0: Well, and you and the company that you do work with during the day, you would know that. Okay.
1: Everybody would know that.
0: Okay, the experience has been brutal. I heard about these kinds of lawsuits, but I didn't expect it to happen to us. This is an editorial in today's Sentinel.
1: Okay.
0: The idea that Socksmith could be threatened by a lawsuit over website tools that simply let us know who is coming to our website and whether our ads are working is overwhelming. When the legal papers arrived, it was anxiety city, sleepless nights, pit in my stomach. We refused to settle because we don't believe we've done anything wrong. The demand was $50,000, and we could have written the check and moved on, but we didn't want to set up a precedent like that. The law firm will go, we thought the law firm will go away, because this is, of course, a shakedown. And this is apparently they've done this to 318 companies in California. The fight back is exorbitant. We paid $25,000 up front. We've been paying $3,000 and $5,000 every month since. Nothing has been resolved. These dollars come directly out of a small business. They have tight margins. It's a difficult retail climate. Every dollar spent on lawyers is a dollar not spent on new designs, employee benefits, and keeping up with the rising costs of doing business in the state. Staff hours that should go towards creating products are consumed by fighting overzealous trial attorneys. Nearly 3,000 California businesses have been sued under SEPA, that's the name of this situation, in the past 2 years. Overwhelming majority small businesses, non-profits, restaurants, plumbers, retailers, etc. These are not wiretapping cases. They are shakedowns built on a criminal statute that predates the internet by decades. 1967.
1: Yeah.
0: this came out, targeting businesses for using the same basic website tools that every company in America relies on.
1: I actually don't understand the complaint. I understand privacy, but the law asking was where to ship something.
0: Yeah, but the law was written in 67 before we have the internet.
1: Yeah. Does it say what the actual complaint is? Like, what are they? And maybe I missed it, but
0: it is about that they claimed we violated. This is directly from his statement.
1: Okay.
0: So it, again, from the top, it says, a lawyer demanded $50,000 from our small sock company, claiming we violated their clients' privacy laws for running a website with the same basic tools that virtually every small business in America uses.
1: But the specific... They
0: entered an email address, placed items in the cart, entered the address to ship, then abandoned the cart. That, to me... That's the shakedown, because they abandoned the cart. They had no intention of buying anything.
1: Right. So
0: after that, they claimed we violated their privacy when asking where to ship the items. That's it, in a nutshell.
1: Yeah, so asking where to ship it was what violated their privacy.
0: Yes.
1: And I don't see the alternative to getting... to asking them that if you want to get the product to them.
0: Of course, but they didn't want the product. They wanted the money. It's a shakedown.
1: I think something similar happened to a company where I was the IT guy. We had a business, a warehouse in San Jose on Bascom Avenue, and we had 6 parking places on the just off the street. And a fellow came by who didn't want to get anything from us, and who, in fact, I don't think did, but just wanted to complain that we didn't have a handicapped spot among these 6 parking places.
0: Yes, yes, yes.
1: And he sued us, and he won.
0: Yes.
1: And we had to make one of our 6 parking spaces a handicapped spot.
0: Yes.
1: And the space adjacent to that became the thing with diagonal lines in it where you couldn't park because you can't park next to a handicapped spot. So we lost a third of our parking spaces because of a fellow who didn't want to do business with us. And so he got money from us.
0: Uh-huh.
1: We had to pay him because we didn't have this handicap spot. And that's all he wanted was money. And he went from business to business to business.
0: That's right.
1: Including a business across the street from us doing the same thing.
0: There was a couple of retail businesses in Santa Cruz I remember this happening to. It said
1: Shakedown is right.
0: Yeah, it is. Privacy matters. We believe in it. We follow website privacy policies and we support consumers having control over their personal information. But there's a difference between protecting privacy and exploiting a 60-year-old criminal statute to extract settlements from small businesses that are acting in good faith. That is why Senate Bill 690 is so important. This is again by State Senator Anna Caballero. It clarifies that modern online privacy should be governed by the California Consumer Privacy Act, not a criminal wiretapping law from the 1960s. Oh, it's the wiretapping law. That's interesting. It ensures that small businesses are held to clear modern standards instead of being trapped by outdated law. So would this Senate bill is a question, will that supersede and therefore make invalid that previous law? Or will that other law remain on the books? How does that work? How do you cancel a law?
1: I don't think you very often delete anything. You just sort of amend existing laws, which I think is a bummer because it just makes it get more and more complicated over time.
0: Yes, I agree.
1: I would like to see every new law enacted requires that 2 previous laws that are outdated get removed from the books.
0: Yeah. It says, Socksmith has survived more than our fair share. We've weathered the pandemic, years of rising costs to keep the doors open and our team employed. We should not have to wonder whether we will survive a lawsuit over our website. California's small businesses deserve clarity, fairness, and ability to focus on what we do best. For us, that is designing socks, not fighting predatory litigation. Support SB 690. Well said, Mr. Jimenez.
1: Yeah.
0: And I will now go out and I'm going to go and buy a pair of socks. Because why not? I might need a pair. Isn't this, this is outrageous. And why, if there have been so many companies, what did he say? Almost 3,000 businesses. Somebody should have done this before. Or, I mean,
1: there are plenty of small businesses that would just go away if this happened to them.
0: Yes, I mean, they're playing between $3,000 to $5,000 up front. I mean, every month for legal fees.
1: Yeah, yeah. So there's tons of small businesses that this would just kill.
0: You just have to wonder, that law from 1967, who authored it?
1: Probably made sense at the time. It's being applied to something that didn't exist then.
0: Yeah, I know. Well, you'd think that something would have been done sooner on that case.
1: You said SB 690?
0: Yes, Senate Bill 690.
1: I'm curious enough about this. I'm going to look this up later on and see just what the issue is. That is
0: State Senator Anna Caballero. That's the bill she is introducing.
1: Yeah.
0: That they want to have supported, and I'll reach out to her office.
1: To counteract this loophole.
0: Yeah, I'll reach out to her office today and see if I can get her on with us tomorrow.
1: That'll make for good radio.
0: Yeah, well, this small business is the backbone of this country. It's the backbone
1: Absolutely.
0: Of this county.
1: It's what employs most people.
0: This is a small business, too. You sure. could support it. You can support us and know that you're supporting small business, but it is mom and dad, mom and pop businesses. I don't know why you have to say mom and pop instead of mom and dad. Anyway, they're it. Yeah, sure, you've got your McDonald's and you've got your, Burger
1: IBM,
0: Kings.
1: Like we were talking about.
0: Yeah, and you've got all of those, but it's the small businesses that matter.
1: Yeah, and it does employ more people than the great big ones.
0: Yeah,
1: it does. Or at least at one time it did. I don't know if that's still true or not, but I know it was in my lifetime at one point true.
0: Well, with AI now, AI is going to take over, Bill. I'm sorry.
1: And also in my lifetime, the whole thing, I've only ever had two interesting pair of socks. Every other pair of socks I've ever had has been boring.
0: Well, then if I go to Socksmith, I might have to get you an early Christmas present. Now, do you like ankle socks? Do you like the socks with just no...
1: One of the two interesting pairs I had were ankle socks.
0: Yes.
1: My girlfriend, her best friend... Her boyfriend and I, we all four of us had four matching pair of socks, although the colors were different. And somehow this became a big deal that we wore our matching socks. And for me, I think it was my senior year of high school, and they became my socks I wore with my spikes in track when I would run in races. So I had these, there was three different colors, white, light pink, and hot pink, striped, and they were fuzzy ankle socks. And I wore all white spikes. I was the only one who had all white ones. Everybody else had colors. So that became my trademark. And
0: so they were your lucky socks then?
1: They were lucky. I didn't have the sort of superstition where I really believed that I was I was going to win whether I wore my lucky socks or not. But I made a point of always wearing those.
0: You said?
1: I was very good, yeah. So I always wore these hot pink socks when I was running races. And the other interesting socks I had were... they covered just about my whole calf. They were striped, rainbow colors, and they were toe socks, and each toe was a different color.
0: I don't like those. Those bother me a lot. They bother me a lot.
1: Well, it was the 70s.
0: That's true.
1: I also had suspenders that I would wear and radio headphones that I'd wear when I was roller skating along to disco music. It was a very unique time.
0: How tall are you? 6'2"?
1: No. 5'10".
0: Are you?
1: I was. I've shrunk since then, but I was 5'10 then when I was...
0: The idea of you with headphones on and these stripy socks.
1: They had antennas on both sides that would go up because they were these FM radio headphones. So you could listen to your disco music while you were skating around in your rainbow.
0: Oh, that is very cool.
1: Yeah, well, like I say, it was very 70s.
0: Okay, so now I'm telling you, Socksmith has a very extensive collection of what you can get. What would you, if you could get something, I mean, they would probably be ankle socks, I'm guessing. What would you want? Or if they're long socks, what would you want?
1: Well, no, I would want longer ones so they could have some sort of design on them.
0: Okay.
1: Like turtles or some Star Trek character or something.
0: Oh, Star Trek. Oh, I'm sure they've got something like that.
1: I was at a skate shop and for, was it last Christmas? I bought one of my son's socks that had a design on them that I knew he liked. What was it? Was it Devo with the energy dome? I can't remember what it was. But he appreciated it. I wouldn't care. But I knew that he liked them.
0: Yeah, they're great. Their socks are great, and they last a long time, and they're very durable and everything.
1: I wear what I always wear, which is white athletic socks that I get at Costco. Very uninteresting.
0: I know you do wear white socks, that I've noticed, but that's about to change now. We're going to help Mr. Jimenez and his employees. So if you have the opportunity, ladies and gentlemen, well, give Socksmith a chance.
1: Where is it? Do they have a location, or are they only online?
0: No, they're not only online. It's the shoe shop, that really big shoe shop that's right there on the corner with the parking structure behind. It's on Pacific Avenue.
1: On Pacific.
0: Is it
1: near where the ID building was?
0: Yes, it is the ID building. Okay,
1: I've been in that place.
0: It's just down from Chefworks.
1: Yeah, yeah.
0: Yeah. And then probably about, I don't know, a quarter of that shop is given up to socks. It's actually completely bloody overwhelming.
1: Yeah, I did want to get some fancy socks, that's where I'd go.
0: That is exactly the place to go. But if you want the marine-oriented ones, then go to the Marine Museum up there on Delaware. It's overwhelming.
1: The museum is the one with a whale in front, right?
0: Yes, that's right.
1: The kids climb on.
0: Yes, that's right.
1: Yeah, okay.
0: I think they're redoing that, aren't they?
1: I don't know.
0: I believe so, yeah.
1: Oh, that museum also has the bees that you can see.
0: Yes. It's a very, and you on the right day, I was up there, they had a new piece of equipment.
1: Yeah.
0: A new exhibit, and I went up to cover it for the radio station. And whilst we were there, you could see the blowholes and the spray from migrating whales.
1: Oh, how cool.
0: Sea. It was totally cool.
1: Yeah.
0: Yeah, totally cool. Very nice museum, very kid friendly.
1: Yeah, I would agree.
0: Except the problem is, and I don't have children. I don't hate children, but sometimes they annoy me. But when you go to an event like going to a museum where obviously children are interested,
1: yeah,
0: you don't get to have a go on things because you're an adult, because the children go first. Now, every year at the Museum of Art and History, especially when Pete was involved with it, when Dr. Pete was a toy train aficionado for many years, he had an incredible layout. Amazing layout at his house. In the barn, he could go and run trains there.
1: What fun.
0: Oh, yeah, because he loved it and he knew all about the trains and this and that. And he had all the little minutiae. So he's a member of this group, and every year at Christmas, between Christmas, I think it's New Year, they're in the lobby of the Museum of Art and History, and they bring their trains and their sets, and you can run trains. Well, of course, it's Christmas, and children are loving it. I've stopped going because I can never get a go to run the trains because all of the children get to go, and I don't.
1: I have a hunch
0: that these
1: children you do not have are fortunate that someone else has them instead.
0: Yes, I couldn't agree with you more.
1: That's not a criticism.
0: No, none at all.
1: Okay,
0: no, I don't. No offense taken. I think it's absolutely correct. When I look and I see children misbehaving, and I'm one of a large family, and my family have bred like rabbits, lots of children all over the place. Sometimes a bit loud when I'm trying to have a conversation with my sister. I haven't mentioned that to her yet because they're her grandchildren, so I'm not going to say anything, but yeah, it's right.
1: Yeah.
0: I shouldn't, and I'm glad I didn't, and so is the world.
1: Yep, it's good.
0: And so what that means is, therefore, the child in me can blossom more, even at
1: this age
0: and stage of my life. I can be a little childish because I'm making up for what isn't there.
1: Yeah, no,
0: that's
1: that makes
0: my
1: good
0: excuse,
1: sense.
0: Bill, and I am sticking to it.
1: Well, I have no excuse because I can be quite childlike as well, but I'm a parent, so yes. I have no business. You've seen me be childlike, in fact.
0: Yes, I have, indeed. Absolutely.
1: I'm thinking of the train ride.
0: Oh, God. Yeah, we'll talk about that when we come back.
1: Okay.
0: Oh, no, that's not what we're doing first. We're going to do this. This is because I forgot to do it yesterday.
1: Oh, no.
0: Yes, I know, but that was really stupid of me. Okay, first off, I think we're going to be sports related this morning. First off, you got to say to the New York Knicks, congratulations. After 53 long years, they finally got it. They got the NBA. They're the NBA champions. Fantastic celebration. People going berserk. Of course, yes, you're going to smash buses, but, you know. They were all on a late-night show last night. They're being feted and courted. There's going to be the ticker tape parade on Thursday. It's just great. Very, very happy for the Knicks and very happy for all of their fans. When you are a fan and you're waiting for it and then it happens, it's a beautiful thing. So congratulations there. Gotta say, as somebody of Scottish descent, although I am a Sassenach, that's what the Scottish would call me. I'm English, but that's the Sassenach they call you. My family is from the Highlands of Scotland, and I'm very proud of that fact. And I tell you, seeing all of these Scots behaving so beautifully in Boston, because, of course, it's easy for them to get there from Scotland to Boston. There were thousands of them that all went to Fenway Park, most of whom had never actually even been to a baseball game before. So they have been wonderful. They're partying hard. They're

0: And he said that many times along the way he felt that he wasn't going to make it. He wondered what the heck he thought he was doing. And he went, he raised $1 million by going across America and asking for donations for men's mental health. He looked a bit tired, actually, I have to say. He did look tired, but it was very nice, and congratulations to him. And of course, then staying with Scotland, they did have their first win in 36 years in the World Cup. So it's all sports related this morning.
1: There's that.
0: There is that. And yeah, they're excited. And I'm sure it's making a big difference. I don't know how long all of these Scots people will stay in Boston, but it's certainly good for the economy. And it's certainly good for morale. That's for sure.
2: It's getting better.
0: There we are. 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
1: Rosemary,
0: streaming worldwide.
1: Will you do me a favor?
0: Yes.
1: Will you direct that light away from me a bit? Oh, thank you. That's a relief.
0: You don't like the light in your eyes, like you're being interrogated.
1: Exactly. I'm getting sweated.
0: So there are benefits to working in radio, and Bill and I would take advantage of those. Well, hence, one trip we did for the day was down to Joby Aviation.
1: Well, oh, that was fun, too.
0: A fantastic behind-the-scenes tour.
1: The guy who gave us the tour was really good.
0: And he also listened to us.
1: Oh,
0: that's right. He was a fan. So that was really nice. We were there for a long time.
1: Yeah.
0: And it was fantastic. We saw all the bits and pieces and everything going on. But another one was I don't know how the subject came up, but we started talking about Roaring Camp.
1: Mm-hmm.
0: And we talked about the engines and the trains and all of this. And I said, you said that you always wanted to go in one. And I said, I'd like to go in one too. So I phoned up and we got to go.
1: And Lethea, is that?
0: Lethea, I think it's how you pronounce it. She's a delight.
1: Did you already know her?
0: Yes, I did.
1: Okay.
0: Yeah, I've known her for ages.
1: Boy, thank you again if you're listening. That was so fun.
0: She's fantastic. I saw her here when we were doing Pledge Weekend.
1: Yeah.
0: She came by and dropped off some tickets. So it's a great organization, Roaring Camp.
1: I agree.
0: And so we got to not only go on the train and we went up to Bear Mountain, but we got to ride in with the engineer.
1: The engineer sits on the right, the fireman sits on the left, and we got to stand right behind him. There were no seats, just on the platform. Oh, that was fun.
0: Oh, I was dirty afterwards, too.
1: You can't help but get dirty, I think, around those oily machines.
0: Yeah. No, it was fascinating. Watch it.
1: Oh, yeah.
0: Fascinating. And they're right there to ask questions, too.
1: And there were so many moving pieces and dials and gauges and levers and all kinds of stuff.
0: Uh-huh. Yeah, it was
1: great.
0: And
1: it takes years to learn how to do it.
0: I'm sure it does. And we were waving to people, too.
1: Yeah. Yeah. Oh, that was great fun.
0: Yeah, there are times when going to events, because you have an in from radio, really works. When I went to the Mars probe that was going up, to that launch, and Mark Mosina said to me, he said, well, he said, yes, and then he was telling me in advance what we would be doing whilst we were there, and he said, yeah, he said, we'll be going to the NASA, they'll be having a press conference. And I said, I'm going to a NASA press conference it was Perseverance that was being launched. I'm going to a NASA press conference. Yeah. He said, you'll come.
1: Nice.
0: And I went, what the hell do I do at a NASA press conference? Shut your mouth, Rosemary. That's what you do so you don't look stupid. But everyone was just super chatty, and being able to go behind the scenes there, because we had this extra time, and the head of NASA Ames was there and is a good friend of Mark's. And so I got to see what was then the biggest rocket in the world.
1: Wow.
0: And it was under construction. It wasn't finished. It was close, but it wasn't finished. And we go into this great big, it was a congresswoman from the East Coast and a couple of her cronies and me and Mark and the head of NASA Ames.
1: Oh, what fun.
0: Guy, are you kidding me?
1: Did you get to see the big wind tunnel there?
0: No, this wasn't at NASA Ames.
1: Oh.
0: He was there. No, I'd like

0: I would love to go to the wind tunnel.
1: Yeah, I toured it once, and we got to go see the wind tunnel, and it was amazing.
0: Yeah. No, that was, and just being able to go in and see in this, and watching them hide their credentials with their jacket every time a picture was taken. And I still have a picture of myself and Mark and this gentleman with the rocket behind us, standing there. Every time I look at it, I go, yep, you did that, Rosemary. That was awesome. That was fantastic.
1: That's great.
0: Yeah, it was. And I remember being all nervous before, you know, a couple of weeks before, and I said, what do you wear to a launch? What do you wear to a rocket launch? And my very close girlfriend from Florida said, you wear NASA gear. She said, everybody will be wearing NASA gear. And she was right. And she bought me a T-shirt and a cover and a hat.
1: Yeah.
0: And I had my NASA stuff. And when I wear it now, people say, do you work for NASA? And I go, no, I wish. No, I just wish I did.
1: I took a summer school class once from a fellow who was so well-connected. I don't know how he did it. But one of the places he got us to go was that place, Ames.
0: NASA Ames.
1: And so we got to tour the place. And it was great fun. I think I was 12. And it was a summer school class I took just because I loved school so much. I wanted to keep going in the summer. And so it was just for fun. It was aeronautics and cross-country navigation was the class. And we got to go on the USS Enterprise. Didn't have to have a tour guide. We could just go wherever we wanted.
0: Oh, cool. Yeah.
1: So I climbed up into the captain's chair and was barking out orders on the bridge. Full steam ahead. And my brother or a classmate would ram the control forward as if we were doing it.
0: That is great. And
1: the class went into a missile silo at Vandenberg Air Force Base.
0: Oh, really? It was Vandenberg is where we were for that launch.
1: Is that?
0: Yeah. Yeah. No, that kind of stuff is fantastic. So great opportunities we have been given. Okay, let us see what else we have in the news. There's quite a lot of news, a lot of stories going on. Have you ever heard Oliver Tree, this gentleman who died in the helicopter crash in Brazil?
1: In 2022, on our show, I did a theme of all songs that had the word down in the name. I'm sure you don't remember that, but it was Don't Bring Me Down, Don't Let Me Down, Let's Get Down. And Oliver Tree sings a song called, I think his was one of the Don't Bring Me Downs. So I played Oliver Tree on our show in 2022.
0: Oh, really?
1: Yeah.
0: He seems like a very decent human being.
1: Oh, yeah. He was great. My boss is good friends with his dad. And so she was, of course, sort of distraught yesterday. And,
0: yes.
1: Apparently, he's a terrific fellow.
0: Yes, and it was his first world tour, and he'd only been out on tour for a couple of weeks and was having a great time. Very 32 years old, killed in that helicopter crash in Rio de Janeiro. And he was just, he always said he was a homie. He loved Santa Cruz. He's from Santa Cruz, born here, or born there, I should say. But he said he had to go out and explore the world, and that's just very sad.
1: And are you aware of the conspiracy theories around his death?
0: No, but you better tell me, Bill, now you've mentioned it.
1: Others who have parted ways with record labels have died under mysterious circumstances. And he just recorded a video recently saying that he was parting ways with Atlantic because of complaints, disagreements he had with them. So he had said he was going to leave his record label. And now all of a sudden, he has passed and the record label is able to continue to produce and distribute his music, and only they will get the money from it going forward. So there are those who suggest it was not an accident. That is not my belief, but there are those who say that.
0: That's very interesting.
1: Two helicopters hitting each other would be a difficult thing to arrange.
0: Well, and then you had the parachuters in Missouri, 12 of them, of them,
1: the plane
0: and then the pilot. And their family were on the ground because it's a very tight-knit group of people. The family were on the ground, and it went up, and then it came down.
1: I don't know anything about that. Why did the plane crash, do you know?
0: They don't know yet. It was a helicopter.
1: Oh, it was a helicopter?
0: Uh-huh, I believe so. And it
1: I hadn't heard that.
0: It just went down just like that.
1: Now, I think that's pretty rare. It's usually a fixed wing craft that one parachutes from.
0: You're right. I did it twice, and both times it was fixed wing.
1: Yeah.
0: The first time wasn't nerve-wracking. The second time was.
1: You go up in a twin otter or something. You don't go up in a helicopter.
0: Yeah. Yeah, you're right. I don't
1: know. If they're high enough and if they develop trouble, you'd think that 11 of them would have made it.
0: Well, there is that. I did have that thought, and I figured that you would make that comment when I talked about this story this morning.
1: Well, one just wonders.
0: Yeah, yeah, I know. But if it just suddenly plunged like that, but 12 people died. That's a lot.
1: That's a shame.
0: And then there was the big army plane that crashed yesterday. There was.
1: I didn't hear of that.
0: Nothing left. There were 8 people on board. Nothing. Just nothing left. Just a big black charcoal smear on the runway.
1: Was it like a C-130 or
0: something? Yes, it was a C-130.
1: Really?
0: Yes, a very rare
1: occurrence. I didn't hear about that at all.
0: Very rare occurrence for that to happen.
1: Oh, that's terrible.
0: Yes, yes, you're exactly right. Yeah, it was... That's talking about a Colombian one. No, this wasn't a Colombian one. This was here.
1: In California?
0: Yes, I believe so. Terrible, terrible mess. But imagine that you're watching a helicopter thing and you're expected to see your loved one jump out of a plane. Just, I can't imagine.
1: Oh, yeah, that would be awful.
0: Yes. When I made my first jump out of a plane, I knew that my sister-in-law was watching me. Because my brother was right behind me. Yeah. He was making the jump as well. This was the day that Charles and Diana got married. And it was the next day, because it was the whole country was just a massive party.
1: Yeah.
0: I mean, 2 o'clock in the morning in London on the Underground was like a massive festival.
1: Really?
0: Of joyous, happy people. I didn't live in the UK at the time. I was visiting, and the wedding was happening. So I didn't go for the wedding, but I went for the party afterwards in London with my brother, which was great. And then we left that morning, the next morning, and we went north of London by about 90 miles. And he said, let's go and make a parachute jump, Rosie. And I went, well, that sounds like a good idea. Why don't we do that? And so off we went. And all of the towns and villages had street parties across the country. They had beacons that went from the tip of Scotland all the way down. And they lit one and then they lit the next one and next one all the way down across the spine of the United Kingdom, which in of itself was great. But all of these towns had street parties. And the one that we were going to was pretty local, pretty yokel.
1: Yeah.
0: You know, hay bales and sitting for seating and what have you, which was fine. We were loving it. And my brother, who was just a dear, dear, sweet guy, loved reggae music. He took over the DJing for the village people. And that sounds stupid because I didn't mean it to say village people. The people of the village really didn't know much about DJing, but he did. Not as they do it now with the, you know, you did DJing too.
1: Sure.
0: So he took over the music. So we partied until God only knows what time.
1: Yeah.
0: And they said, you know, you really need to make sure you're not hungover for the jump. Of course, we were hungover for the jump, but we made it anyway. And we went up, but they did more training in the morning before the flight. And then we went up and we jumped. And I missed the landing spot by a lot, by like 3/4 of a mile.
1: And you weren't in a tandem jump? You were by yourself?
0: No, just me.
1: Yeah.
0: And I missed it, but I landed perfectly.
1: Oh, good.
0: I landed perfectly. I did the roll around. I picked up my cap, got the canopy and collapsed the canopy so that it wouldn't fill with air. But I was a long way from where I wanted to be. And then when I made the second jump, which I did here in Riverside, again, for no reason other than that a friend said he wanted to go and do a parachute, I said, okay, let's go, I'm in. So we went and we did the training there. Our jump master was from New Guinea. She was a little slip of a woman. Mm-hmm. She was from New Guinea. Anyway, that was great, except I landed and I missed just the central target. I missed it by probably 10 feet. And I was so damned excited that I had, because you steer your, you know, you steer with the vents in the
1: canopy.
0: And did
1: you stick the dismount again?
0: No.
1: Oh.
0: No.
1: No?
0: Not at all. Oh. I landed like a sack of concrete. And of course, because I didn't do the runaround, and where you're landing is flat and open space.
1: Yeah.
0: Therefore, windy.
1: Okay.
0: So consequently, if you don't pull in the canopy, it fills with air.
1: Did you get dragged?
0: I got dragged a very long way, face down.
1: Oh, no.
0: In the dirt.
1: Yeah.
0: In the dirt with lots of little rocks and stuff in my way.
1: That was your last jump from an airplane, huh?
0: It was my last. You know how in the cartoons when somebody gets hit and they sort of make it look like the creature has been chopped up sideways? And, and it, that's how I felt when I stood up. I was dragged a long way, too. It was only because the pickup vehicle came to get me and they jumped on the canopy.
1: Oh, really?
0: I tried to pull it in. No, 28 feet. No, not a chance. Not a chance of pulling it in. They said to me, did I want a video? And I looked at them and I said, I can't say to you on the radio what I said to them, but you can guess. No, thank you. No, I didn't know.
1: Well, when your brother asked you, you say your response was, that sounds like a good idea. My response would have been quite different if someone suggested that I jump out of an airplane.
0: Would you not do it?
1: I would not do it.
0: It's actually brilliant. It's really brilliant.
1: No, I have an irrational fear of heights. But as I've told you before, it's my only irrational fear.
0: But there's no height. You, there's nothing to – you're not passing anything. It's just air. So you're not looking – you know, it's not as if you're going up past a building or past a cathedral spire. No, you're just up in the air. And then you get pushed out of a plane.
1: I don't know. I'd be thinking 32 feet per second per second. I don't need a building to go past me to remind me of that.
0: Yes, you would, wouldn't you?
1: Yes.
0: Yes, you absolutely would. I hadn't thought about that, Bill. I hadn't thought about that at all. Okay. All right. Dear Bill, yes. I've been holding this one for you.
1: Okay.
0: I invited a friend, Sybil, to a dinner at a fine dining special occasion restaurant to celebrate her birthday. About a month before, I called to say I'd also asked someone else to join us, as it was also her birthday. I thought the three of us would go and have fun, as we really rarely go to fine dining establishments. I was the host, so I said that I would pay for all of us. Sybil said she wouldn't go unless I uninvited the third person. A week after I refused to do that, I received an email saying, leave me alone, after I'd unsuccessfully tried to phone and set up an alternative date to celebrate, but at a less expensive restaurant, I couldn't afford to host two fine dining nights out. That was 5 months ago. Now what? I won't apologize for including another person at a dinner party I was hosting, but I am willing to move on. It took a mutual friend to explain to me why I got the leave me alone email. It never occurred to me that I could be wrong. I don't think I was. Do you?
1: Yeah. I think she hasn't said that these other two people were friends of each other. So the idea of throwing them together? No, that was a faux pas on this person's part. I think celebrating with them separately would have been much cleverer. Now, maybe they were friends with each other and that's unspoken, in which case I would feel differently. But no, I think it was a mistake to toss two people together.
0: I don't think that they knew each other.
1: Yeah, then no, that's her fault.
0: But I don't think that, I mean, how else do you meet new people and make new friends if you don't go out and put yourself out there a little bit?
1: This was a birthday. It's a special occasion. It's forced to throw two people together.
0: But they
1: like
0: were
1: that.
0: Both having a birthday.
1: Yeah, and so
0: you're celebrating. Let's celebrate.
1: No, I wouldn't have done that. You have no idea how two people are going to get along if they don't know each other already, and they'll each feel like it's not their special day. They're getting tossed in with this stranger.
0: But this person is special because you're special because it's your special day together.
1: And you're getting half of your friend's attention, you know. It's not a special day for you. It should be just for you if it's your birthday.
0: I knew that you'd think this.
1: Did you?
0: Yeah, I did. I really did. Okay.
1: That was an easy one.
0: It might have been better form to have asked Sybil if she would mind you including another birthday girl at the dinner before you did it.
1: Absolutely.
0: But not having done that was insufficient reason to excommunicate you. I do not think you owe her an apology. On the contrary, she owes you one for overreacting the way she did.
1: No, I disagree.
0: Okay.
1: But, well, I mean, it was clumsy. It wasn't awful. It wasn't cruel.
0: No.
1: It was just awkward and clumsy of this person. I keep wanting to say her, and you didn't say if it was a him or a her, but just the fact that this person has worked up enough to write someone for advice tells me it's a woman.
0: Okay, I've got another one for you.
1: Okay.
0: 3 years ago, I found out that the man who raised me was not my biological father. I suspected it for many years, and I asked my mother about it twice. She angrily denied it both times. The man who raised me was definitely my dad. He passed away in 1989. I recently found out that he knew of my parentage all my life. Through a cousin, I found my DNA profile. I reached out to my biological father in 2020. We met twice and have a cordial relationship. I sent him and his wife a Christmas card, which he acknowledged with a phone call. He says he's glad I reached out to him. I also call him around his birthday, but do not send a card. It's weird for me to acknowledge Father's Day with him. I've just been letting it pass by. For whatever reason, I want to send him a card, or should I call? Maybe this is a me thing. I'd like your advice.
1: So it was late in life, because it was 31 years after his dad died that he approached his biological father.
0: Uh-huh.
1: So that was way late. And what's the question?
0: So it says, I want to send him a card, or yeah, should I call? Because it's Father's Day. But she didn't meet him until, he didn't meet him until 2020.
1: Yeah, it doesn't sound like his attention was unwelcome from his biological dad, so I would think it would be fine. But for me personally, it wouldn't be important, because his dad was his dad, and the person who planted the seed was kind of inconsequential in his life if he didn't meet him till that late in his life. I can see him feeling terribly betrayed, though, to have been lied to twice by his own mom.
0: Who was angry. She was only angry, I'm sure, because she got found out.
1: Yeah, and the idea that he suspected that was the case means something was up.
0: Yeah. Okay. And so the answer is, why not ask your biological father how he feels about a card and a call and what he would prefer?
1: Yeah.
0: Pretty simple.
1: Yeah. There's not much to fret about here as far as I'm concerned.
0: But just don't invite somebody else to the dinner, okay?
1: Yeah. Don't give half your attention to your bestie on her birthday.
0: I saw a TV show that I don't ever watch is The View, because it's on and I'm working, no matter what I'm doing, or I'm out
1: you
0: walking
1: the dog.
0: You
1: and I have that in common. I also do not watch The View.
0: I watched it, part of it, yesterday because I was at somebody's house and they wanted to watch it. And after about 10 minutes, I just said, I can't watch this. Wasn't for the politics. They were celebrating the Knicks, which was great. It was just like they talk over each other all the time. Very, very annoying.
1: I've very rarely seen a clip from that show, and I've never seen the whole thing. But I did see a video online of a scene of some guy, I think it was a, I don't remember if it was a man or woman now, but sort of telling the people off on The View, like giving a political point of view that was counter to theirs. And the headline was, oh, so-and-so tells off the women of The View or something. And I knew right away it was phony, because they were quiet for a long period of time and let this person kind of make a speech. I thought, that would never happen. This has got to be phony. And sure enough, in the comments I saw, oh, no, this is AI made this or something.
0: Probably, yeah. So
1: even not being familiar with the show, when they were quiet for that long, I knew, yeah, that never happened.
0: Huh. Okay, Timothy Hudson, do you know who he is?
1: I do not.
0: Well, you probably actually do know who he is. You just don't know his name. He is 16. He surrendered to U.S. Marshals yesterday after the judge revoked his pretrial release, because he's now being tried as an adult on charges of murder and aggravated sexual abuse on the death of his stepsister, Anna Kepner. This is when they were on the Carnival cruise in
1: November. Okay, I did hear about that.
0: This is him. So he's actually, he's in big trouble now. He had to turn himself in a week after the prosecutors moved to revoke his pretrial release. The judge said that the case of forcible rape is beyond clear and convincing, adding it suggests a level of psychopathy and a lack of remorse that by itself raises serious concern that he can snap at any time, despite the well-meaning and serious efforts of his caretakers to make sure that that doesn't happen, and that he, the judge said that Hudson presents a danger to both himself and others.
1: Do you think he's necessarily mentally ill if he decided to do that?
0: No, he hid the body. I mean, he knew exactly what to do afterwards.
1: I suspect there's something wrong with this kid.
0: Well, when he was released out, he was released, but he had to be with the family. And he didn't have to post bail.
1: He's 16, right?
0: Yes, he's now going to be tried as an adult.
1: Yeah, a 16-year-old knows there are consequences. He couldn't have imagined he would get away with it. So I think he's got a screw loose. That doesn't excuse what he did, of course.
0: No.
1: But I think there's something wrong with this kid.
0: They were on their first blended family cruise following the marriage of Hudson's mother to Anna's father. Anna was returning to the stateroom she was sharing with Hudson and a 14-year-old half-brother. She was found dead under the bed just before noon the next day, and it was mechanical asphyxiation.
1: So he choked her to death.
0: Yes, he did. Hudson's own mother has made it clear she believes her son should be in custody, releasing a statement with Anna's father following his first court appearance. At this time, it is deeply painful and disturbing to our family that the person responsible is able to walk freely. This reality adds to our grief and outrage.
1: Yeah, that's understandable. And in custody is kind of a euphemism for locked up. And I agree, he needs to be locked up.
0: Yeah, it's like when people... Okay, that's an interesting thing. I just get to this really quickly. Everybody talks about passing away. Nobody ever wants to say the word dying.
1: I say died.
0: I say dying too, or dead.
1: Yeah, me too.
0: But everybody else says passing away.
1: I mean, I've heard people say that about a pet. No, that's not part of my vocabulary, really, to say passed on or passed away.
0: Away to what?
1: They died.
0: Yeah, I know. I know, I think that's because of the practical side of you and I, Bill. All right, this is Good Morning Monterey Bay, right here on Boulder Creek Community Radio Station, KBCZ 89.3 FM and kbcz.org. Thank you. Anytime.

0: Good morning, everybody. It is a Tuesday. It is the 16th of June. And if it is your birthday today, a very happy birthday to you. Delfina Sanchez has a birthday today. She is a mum of two. Well done, Delfina. Keep up the good work and happy birthday to you. We start off with John Linnell, the English painter and engraver, was born in 1792. Old Tom Morris, oh, you know, old Tom Morris, the Scottish golfer and architect, was born in 1821. Stan Laurel, English actor and comedian, born in 1890. Joyce Carol Oates, novelist, short story writer, critic and poet, was born in 38. Billy Crash Craddock, the singer-songwriter, was born in 39. Basketball player and coach Rick Adelman was born in 46. And Al Cowlings, oh, he was the one of
1: I know.
0: He was the driver of the car.
1: In the station wagon.
0: Yeah. Was it a station wagon?
1: Someone called it that recently. It was a Bronco.
0: That's right. The ex-NFL player and close friend of O.J. Simpson and Nicole Brown Simpson. Cowlings was born in 47. Laurie Metcalf, the actress, born in 55. Then we have Phil Mickelson. Oh, the disgraced golfer. He is in so much caca right now.
1: Why?
0: Because he was playing at his home course outside of San Diego, which is where he lives.
1: Okay.
0: Because, of course, he bailed on Liv, right? The Saudi golf. And he made very poor... he hit on a female staffer. And the female staffer went straight away to the boss, and he's been thrown out of his own club. And he said, oh, well, I can't be golfing right now. I have to attend to a family
1: matter. Is he married?
0: Yes.
1: Oh, okay. You left out that detail. Now I see what I...
0: Yes. Tupac Shakur, the rapper and producer, was born in 71. Eddie Cibrian, the actor, was born in 73. And that will do it for birthdays today. So we've got birthdays. In a little bit, we will have... Rachel will be joining us just shortly, but until that happens, we're going to do some of this.
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0: Okay, I think it is time to do this.
1: 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The phone number is 831-461-4300. The traffic right now is...
0: surprisingly, quite a bit on the CHP page right now. We have on US 101 in the northbound direction... in King City at Thorne, we do have a traffic hazard. There is a ladder in the right lane. Do be careful and watch out for that.
1: It's funny how often that happens.
0: I know. It is amazing, isn't it? Then we have a traffic collision, unknown injuries. This is in Santa Cruz, Marsh Lane at Lakeview Road. Looks like a car maybe went off the roadway into the brush and is visible by the roadway. CHP is on their way there. And as far as I can tell, actually, that is all that we have as far as traffic is concerned.
1: Travelers on Highway 9 will encounter daytime traffic control Monday through Friday at multiple locations. The Highway 9 Felton Pedestrian Safety Improvements Project is constructing a sidewalk and bikeable shoulder on the southbound side of Highway 9 between the San Lorenzo Valley Schools Complex and downtown Felton, continues with daytime and overnight traffic control. Motorists are encouraged to allow extra time for their commute, consider alternate routes when possible, and remain alert while traveling through the work zone. Caltrans thanks the public for its patience and cooperation while these necessary emergency repairs are completed. The Highway 9 San Lorenzo River and Kings Creek Bridge replacement project is taking place north of Boulder Creek and involves the full replacement of these bridges for the safety of the traveling public.
0: Indeed, your Central Coast weather forecast. 88 glorious degrees today and sunny conditions. We're looking at mostly clear overnight at 55. It was 57 when I came in this morning. 83 on Wednesday. Sunny, partly cloudy Wednesday night with a low of 54. 78 on Thursday, mostly sunny, cloudy overnight on Thursday night, and then on Juneteenth, Friday, it'd be 75. There are basically, the winds, if there are any at all, are very light southwest winds, nothing serious whatsoever as far as that is concerned. But we do still have high surf conditions. And I think, do we have the king tides right now, Bill? Do you know that?
1: I don't know. I do know that there was a swell from the south. You heard of the woman who was killed when the wave took her away, right?
0: Yes,
1: I did. Did you hear that the second woman died as well?
0: Yes, I did.
1: That's terrible. So, but it should be a lesson to us. Don't turn your back on the water.
0: And how many times have we said that? Dozens.
1: Even just Rocky has said it plenty of times.
0: Yeah, dozens of times. You just, and if you've got small children or you've got somebody who's not very steady, hold their hand. Don't let them just go out into the water. They've riptides and all sorts with this, with everything that is going on right now. The swell. I know that Rocky's been thrilled to bits with the swell. So I think we might just, whilst we await Rachel, have a little bit of music. Nothing too long. Ian Whitcomb, you know.

0: And that was the sound of Ian Whitcomb.
1: There's plenty of Ian Whitcomb. You know, this DOG usually moves at least a little while I'm here. He hasn't budged the whole time.
0: No, he went for also after landing himself in somebody's pool yesterday by mistake. He also went for a very long walk. So we'll let him have a sleep.
1: Okay.
0: Let us see if by technology we are able to bring lovely Rachel Shelton onto the airwaves. Good morning.
2: Good morning. How are you guys?
0: We're good.
1: Pretty
0: thank
1: good.
0: You. How are you?
3: Recovering. Yesterday was a very big holiday. It was Michael Jacoby's birthday.
0: Yeah, that's right. It was a big holiday. You're right.
3: Yeah, I don't know if you guys felt the rush. I mean, there were earthquakes. I mean, it was like there was thunder. It was pretty wild. So it was impressive. But yeah, he did some posting. I think he said he's turning 73, which is awesome. And it is, you know what, too? I got to see him on Saturday. I didn't forget, but I hadn't seen him in a while because he's doing the show kind of more sporadically. And he is a force. Bill, you got your hands. It used to be me all the time. You got your hands full with that guy.
1: Well, like I say, you ruined him for me by your ability to multitask, which I cannot do.
3: Such a wild ride. But he's so fun, you know, to have that much energy. He's one of those people that I'm like, I'll never be able to keep up with this guy, but he's fun to be around. He definitely spices it up.
1: I went to work yesterday. Was that a mistake? Was it a holiday and I didn't know it?
3: Yeah, you know, the banks were open. They didn't get the memo either. So
1: okay.
3: I don't know. But yeah. So you guys, did you have a good weekend?
0: Yes, actually, an awesome weekend. I did tons of things and got tons of things done, and it was great. And the weather was gorgeous.
3: The weather was gorgeous. Yesterday, I was hanging out and getting ready for class. And my brother's girlfriend got a new car, and she got a convertible. It's like it's a used car, but it's a convertible Miata. And her girlfriend's in town, and two girls showed up in the convertible. It's like a cream-colored convertible. And they had their hair down and their sunglasses on, and the sun was out. I didn't take a picture, but I said, you guys, this is amazing. This is so cool. It was lovely. It's been lovely out. And I love these foggy mornings, sunny afternoons, to be honest with you. It's been really quite nice. So
0: we've still got a bit of fog here, but it usually clears by around 10 o'clock up here.
3: That's kind of, yeah, we're like, I'm in Aptos. We're socked in right now. But, you know, like 1 o'clock. I mean, that's how it was when I grew up, honestly, here. So it reminds me of all that. But yeah, I'm kind of preparing. I'm taking this food law class. It's been interesting because summer's normally lighter for us. And we are, I don't know what happened. I took a really interesting collection of electives, maybe is what happened. But everybody that I'm in class with, we are just inundated. It's not so much it's a lot of reading, but it's a lot of just homework. But this is the problem. It's interesting stuff. So it's like, there's a lot to do. It's very overwhelming. But at the same time, we're doing stuff like in my food. I'm taking a food and environmental law class. And so we're learning about, you know, like people that are fighting to hold the fossil fuel companies accountable for some of the emissions that they've put out over the years that have caused pollution, that have contributed to global warming, and potentially enacting legislation where they have to contribute to solving and preventing further pollution. So we're learning stuff like that, which is fascinating. But then you get into this stuff I had never taken civil procedure before, but you get into this stuff, like the kind of more strategic elements of civil procedure, which I find to be pretty fascinating, actually. In this whole thing, a lot of essentially the states they're suing these fossil fuel companies and trying to get them to they definitely follow the Clean Air Act. That's federal, but then also, they've got these, you know, the state laws. The state can say, like, this is what you guys have to do in order to conduct business in this state. And they're kind of going, okay, well, that's cool, but we'd rather remove this to federal court because we think that we'll have a better chance of getting it dismissed in federal court. But in order to get into federal court, it either has to be diverse or it has to be a federal question. And so they're kind of pushing for federal question, but one doesn't exist. So the appeals courts are pushing it back to the states, which to me makes the most sense because the states are where they are pushing off the admissions or where they're producing emissions. And who are they affecting with that? The actual area around them. They're also availing themselves of conducting business and making profit in that state and producing pollution at the expense of that state. So who should they be answering to? State statute, I would think. But it's just interesting to read these cases because you read the strategic elements of these people. They're like, well, we're going to take it over here. We know it's wrong. We're not arguing that it's wrong, but we're going to take it over here because we think we'll have a better chance of getting away with it. It's like it's a wild ride, honestly, to read this stuff.
0: Yeah. You know what, Rachel? I was talking to Bill earlier today about an editorial that is in the Sentinel right now. And it's one of these shakedown laws. And I seem to recall at some point in your distant past, didn't you have a shakedown, someone that was trying to shake down your company for a lot of money?
3: We do a lot of, property management. So we run into situations where, it's the problem that we run into, too, is tenants occupy the premises. You don't have, and this is where I see both sides of this in landlord and tenant rights. Landlords don't have access, especially in residential and a lot of times in commercial, they don't have access to the premises. So if something is going on in there that is creating a long-term problem, they don't know. They don't see it. They're not in there. So that's why it's like when you get into these conversations with people where, yes, I understand that the landlord owns the building. Therefore, in theory, and I understand this, like in your theory, they should pay for absolutely everything to do with the building. I totally get that logic. However, they don't have the building. They literally, their ownership rights are just paying bills. And actually, not even paying bills, being obligated for bills. They're obligated for property taxes. They're obligated for insurance. And then we figure out in a lease agreement who pays for it. But their actual ownership rights really don't go beyond that element of that obligation while they have a tenant. They don't have control of the space. They can't go in and out whenever they want. They can't check to see without notice if there's something wrong in there. So when a landlord finds out 6 months after the fact that there's been an interior premises issue, and then it's like, and that's essentially what I saw in that situation was the landlord found out after 9 months that there was an issue with the premises. And by that point, there had been this collection of evidence that the issue was harmful and all these different things. But the landlord had no idea the issue was ever going on. There was no opportunity for them to remedy. And in California, landlords have to provide, landlords have to provide habitability, essentially. The premises that they rent has to be habitable. But they also need notice. I mean, a couple elements go into that. So in order to provide a habitable premises and in order to sue a landlord for issues with habitability, the landlord, first of all, has to have notice so that they can at least cure it. And if they don't have notice, they don't know. So that's the hard part in that is you get into these situations where, okay, yeah, it happens. Some, this bad thing is going on. We got to fix it. However, we get it. It's been going on for a long time. However, they didn't know. So that's, yeah, no, it's that kind of stuff is tough. I mean, you get into those and it is strategic. I mean, that's in reading this and over the, in torts and in all of these different classes, it kind of all goes back to this element of civil procedure that is strategy. And sometimes, honestly, it really is. I know it's wrong. What we did is bad. And we knew it was bad. However, we're going to try to be strategic about making sure that we don't really have to be held that accountable for it. Or that we don't have to pay that much kind of thing. That's, It's a really strange, and it's very transparent. It's, you just look at it and you go, oh, that's what it is. Wow. And it's weird for somebody like me, because you're, you know, you always, I had no idea what law school was before I went into it. And now it's really learning how people actually do things in life. And that's the same thing though with property management. I train people in property management and they'll go, wait, I don't understand. This person is just, and then, you know, insert being naughty in some way. They're not paying their rent. They're not keeping insurance. They're not taking care of the premises, whatever. And I go, yeah, that's the way the real world works. Like, it's like, what? You're adults. Yeah, no, I don't know. Adults are naughty sometimes.
1: So Rachel, I can think of another challenge for me personally if I were doing what you're doing. I'd worry about what's right and wrong. Do your instructors have to tell you sometimes, forget about what's right or wrong? That's not what the issue is.
3: All the time.
1: Yeah, see, it seems like that's the case.
3: I hear, and you know what I hear a lot too, is to watch out for trick questions. They'll give us these multiple choice questions, and one, and the wrong answer sometimes is the answer that feels like it is the equitable answer.
1: Yeah, that would trip me up.
3: That trips me up too. Like, I'll read something where I go, okay, well, that has to be wrong because that's just so bad. And that must be right because that's the good. And it's like, no, no, no, no, the bad was the right. That was the right answer. So it's interesting. So that's another element of it. You have to be really strategic in the way you approach this stuff. And now, because I've taken so many of these multiple choice exams, I honestly look through the questions and I go, that one's too nice. That's too gratuitous. No, that's just too gracious. Nope. That's it. That really, really bad, naughty one. That's the right answer.
0: Like, that's really wild. Interesting that you would come to that conclusion like that.
3: It's really funny. Well, it's unfortunate, but it's sometimes, I don't know, you have these, and honestly, you can go either way with it. Like, I had one guy who this stuff made him really depressed, and I totally get that. He was, but then I have somebody like my food law professor, who she is just a fierce warrior, you guys. This woman, she's lived many lives, and she's done amazing things, and I can tell because she is so fixated on whatever goal she's working on. This woman sent me my subject for my final writing project. I wrote back, thank you, professor. Got it. Received. Just like, okay, cool, professor. I haven't looked at this yet because I'm so busy, but cool, got it. She writes me back at midnight. Hey, Ms. Shelton, you know, I've been thinking about your final project and what I assigned for you. And, you know, I've done some research. So she's researching for me for my final project, by the way. I've done some additional, this is at midnight, another side here. I've done some additional research just because this is such a fascinating and landmark case. And then she sends me 10 YouTube videos that are all over 2 hours. Just in case I need a little bit, you know, it's so fascinating. That's why. And it's true. It is fascinating. The subject matter that I really haven't looked into yet is fascinating. But it's like, she is just, I can tell that she's in this because she has seen amazing things happen. Like this attorney who went out, you know, they initially, when they were trying to enforce fossil fuels being included in the Clean Air Act, the initial response was, well, no, fossil fuels aren't pollution. And this, like, you know, just kind of guy, you know, environmental law attorney was like, uh-uh, and wrote a petition saying, absolutely not, they are pollution. And it happened. I mean, he made it happen. So she's seen stuff like that, and she's lived it. And so you can tell she's just a fierce warrior for justice. And so instead of getting depressed, she's like, no, I'm just going to keep fighting, which is amazing.
1: Now, were you saying food law?
0: Yes.
3: It's food and environmental. So it's kind of cool because you're learning about, like, stuff, it, you know, keeping people from sneaking stuff in your food. We just learned about we just kind of went over the pink slime case.
0: Oh.
3: So that was when, I forget the name of the meat distributor, but they sued ABC News for labeling it pink slime, essentially saying, you, and this is another reality check, you expose something that's gross that we were feeding to people, and you called it gross. So we're going to sue you for labeling it gross. Pretty much.
1: Even though it is.
3: It is gross. Yeah. And that's what's so hilarious. You read the case and they had eventually had to settle, and you know, you're not allowed to label it slime and the whole thing. But at the end of the day, you look back on it and you go, well, yeah, but you were doing that. You were doing that naughty thing. And they're like, yeah, yeah, but we were, but it's not called slime. It's not, that's not cool. Yeah. It's just a very wild ride, to be honest with you.
1: It's wild to hear you talk about midnight, because I haven't seen a midnight in 4.5 years.
3: I haven't either. I can't tell you a lot. I see a midnight just when I drink too much water before I go up to go to bed. I mean, that's the only time I see midnight.
0: Yeah, that is interesting that you would have a lawyer that would just be addressing food issues.
3: Food and environmental law. Yeah, she's all food and the environment, you know, animal rights, you know. That was another case we learned about, we were kind of going into was, you know, whether or not it's okay for employees to expose, you know, to me, evil things like animal cruelty going on within, like, are employees subservient to their employer with an aspect to being loyal? Do employees only have to look out for the best interest of their employer if evil things are going on, like animal cruelty? Like in that PETA case when, you know, PETA exposed video surveillance that was going on. That was another thing, too, is their whole argument with that was, well, no, you're not allowed to come into our secret places. That was pretty much what they said. They kind of pushed back and said, well, no, you guys weren't allowed in these secret places where evil was going on.
0: And was that with the chickens and the chicks?
3: You're wrong. It was cows and chickens and pigs and just being held. I mean, being held in confinement where they can't turn around. That's another thing, too, is the response is always, you know, I don't know how these companies are supposed to respond, but their responses are often just so gross. It's like, oh, well, you know, we really can't put pigs in larger spaces because we just don't have that kind of money. It's just too inefficient. You know, how would we afford that? It's going to change prices. Okay, yeah, it's going to change prices, but come on. Like, how did we get there? How did we get to that place where, I mean, it's just, it's hard. Some of it's hard to really, but it's like PETA people. I mean, I've met PETA people before and I go, how do you do what you do? Because it would be so hard for me to see that stuff. Or this woman, I remember my mom got involved with those horse rescue people years and years ago. And I used to say, God, how do you guys do this? How do you guys watch these videos? How do you handle this? And they always kind of just said, you know, it's about, we look at it as we're going to change it. We have to see how bad it is and we're going to change it. We look at it as putting power into what we're doing, not as just focusing on how sad it is, because it is tragic. So it's just interesting. It's a different perspective. It's wild, but it's a wild ride, honestly, these classes.
0: Yeah, no kidding. No kidding. Better you than me, Rachel. That's
1: I was
0: for sure.
1: Thinking the same thing.
0: Yeah.
3: I summarize it for myself. I sit there, and then sometimes I say it in class, and my professor will be like, yeah, that's what we're talking about. It's just a very kindergarten version. And I go, no, I know, that's my job. I say, you people have really big words. I put it down into my little version because it's just, otherwise I can't, sometimes I read a sentence with these guys and I'm like, what are these words, I know what they mean individually, but when you string them together, it's too overwhelming.
0: Yeah, so, no kidding. Well, you keep your nose to the grindstone and we'll keep listening.
1: Yeah, good.
3: You guys have a great day. I'll see you soon.
0: All right, take care, Rach. Thanks so much. That is Rachel Shelton.
1: What a challenge. You'd have to suppress your intuition, suppress your common sense, suppress your sense of right and wrong.
0: Because you've got the law. Rule of R-O-L, as they say, the rule of law.
1: Yeah, and sounds like, you know, when she was talking about moving that to federal court versus the state, it was just because you could manipulate it more easily there. So you're working on the outcome, not on even the rule of law sometimes.
0: Yeah, it's very, very complex.
1: Yeah, sounds like
0: And bravo to her for going back to school.
1: Yeah.
0: She's going to get her degree in property and property management and,
1: Yep, much respect.
0: Yes, very much respect indeed.
4: Who's the man? Huh? Who's the man?
5: Come to mama.
6: The man versus the woman.
7: She is a woman.
8: I am a woman. Now like me.
7: Something which you are not.
9: You know everything because you're a man.
10: He's good.
11: Come on.
10: He's very good.
7: Challenge the women.
12: Throw the switch and let us begin the battle.
7: The battle of the sexes.
13: Let the battle begin.
0: Ding, ding, ding. Okay, Bill is ahead 3-0 for my pathetic performance yesterday.
1: Holy cow.
0: Holy, what are you saying holy cow for? All right, it's Tuesday, so I get to go first, and we are talking presidents today. Which president had the most children? John Tyler, John Quincy Adams, or Martin Van Buren?
1: John Tyler.
0: He had 15 kids.
1: 15?
0: Yes, he did.
1: That's three basketball teams.
0: Okay.
1: Donna Summers' song, I Feel Love, is your topic.
0: Okay.
1: From 1977, about 4 minutes long, 178 words. So, how many unique words are there in the lyrics? That is, how many words altogether make up the song? Is it 16 words, 18 words, or 20 words?
0: Wow. No wonder you wanted me to play the song. I wanted to play the song, but I didn't have it, or I would have played it. 16 words.
1: It's two more than that. There are 18 words, but still, that's not many words to make an entire song.
0: And it was a very successful song, too.
1: Oh, sure. I like that song.
0: I did, too.
1: I used to dance to that song.
0: Yeah, good Lord. Which president made Christmas Day a holiday? Was that Ulysses S. Grant, Zachary Taylor, or Grover Cleveland?
1: Grant.
0: Good Lord, Bill. You're on a roll here. This is 5-5 so far. Crikey.
1: What is the average number of times that each of these words is sung in the song? Is each word sung 7.88888 times, 8.88888 times, or 9.88888888 times?
0: Times.
1: No, almost 10 times. 9.888. There's so much repetition in this song.
0: God. I've never had questions on a deconstructed song before, especially a Donna Summer song.
1: Well, I just was listening to it. I was struck by how few words there were and how she just repeated them over and over.
0: Yeah, but nobody cared. Who was the first president to write the biography of another president? Was that Jimmy Carter, Herbert Hoover, or William Howard Taft?
1: It would be someone with a lot of humility, I would think, which describes President Carter, so I'll go with him.
0: It was Herbert Hoover.
1: Herbert Hoover.
0: Yes.
1: Okay. A man named after a vacuum. Okay. How many of the 18 words that make up this song
0: what?
1: Are sung exactly 5 times?
0: Oh, Bill, this minutiae, you've gone to new extremes.
1: Are there 5 words that are sung 5 times? Are there 9 words that are sung 5 times? Are there 13 words that are sung 5 times?
0: There are 9 words that are sung 5 times.
1: No, it's most.

0: That's true.
1: Yeah, then it just repeats that cycle.
0: Yeah, it does. So she didn't have to do a lot of singing then for this song.
1: Well, she sang a lot. She just didn't have to know a lot of words. It didn't require deep vocabulary.
0: That's the understatement of the week, my dear.
1: So what's the score?
0: 5-0, Bill. Okay. He thinks that's funny. I can assure you, ladies and gentlemen, I'm looking at him across the desk, and he thinks that that's funny, damn it. It is sort of. I'll make it up, though.
1: I'm sure you will.
0: As the week goes along, I will. I was going to do this guy. Do you know who Andres Cantor is?
1: I do not.
0: Well, you do, but you just didn't know his name.
1: You see, I'm terrible with names. I pretty much don't know anybody by name.
0: He's the guy who shouts, "Gold!"
1: Well, there's more than one now.
0: Yeah, but he started it.
1: Yeah, this was his thing.
0: Yeah, Andres Cantor, that is his name.
1: Okay, well, as always, yeah, I do know who that is. I just don't know his name.
0: Okay, in the Chronicle a couple of days ago, on the front page, was an article that talked about the fact that the federal government, this present administration, wants to assist, I'll use the word because I'm being polite,
1: okay,
0: the California Coastal Commission in making their decisions.
1: Mm-hmm.
0: In other words, they wish to take over the taking care of the coast.
1: Okay.
0: And
1: for what purpose? So we can drill oil or something?
0: I think that would be the case, yes. Mm. Yes. So yeah, we'll talk about that and other matters relating to the ocean with our marine man, Dan Hafley. He will be joining us in just a little bit. I think you and I talked about this court case when it happened. It has now come to fruition and the case has been served. It concerns Marius Borg Høiby, who is the son of Norway's crown princess, and he was accused of rape. And he said, no, of course not. It was consensual. I'm the son of the crown princess of Norway. Of course people want to sleep with me. He just got 4 years in prison.
1: Oh, good.
0: I know.
1: Yeah. No, no one's above the law.
0: He's the weird-looking guy with a massive forehead and blonde hair. That's the only way I know how to describe him.
1: Well, with what's in the news recently, are people going to say he's one of these aliens who are fair-skinned and Nordic looking?
0: You got to go see Disclosure Day.
1: Yeah.
0: Yes. It's one of those movies that makes you. I went to see it with my friend Joan. We both loved it. We both laughed. We both cried and we loved it. And I'm recommending it to a lot of people to go and see it. But it makes you talk about aliens afterwards. You cannot help it. You're going to have that conversation in the car, whether you're going to a restaurant or a bar or you're just going home. You are going to talk about aliens because this is what Spielberg believes in this movie. And it's beautifully done. It's done really, really well. And I didn't expect to cry. I did not expect to cry. I had forgotten to take my glasses off. So then you get drips in your glasses and you don't want that. But yeah, it's a great film. It's long. It's 2.5 hours, but it's...
1: That is long.
0: It's totally worth it. It's one of the best films I've seen in a long time.
1: Oh, okay. Well, I appreciate your recommendation.
0: Yes. It's always good to know what's going on. And for every preview that I saw, every trailer that they showed before we saw the film, I went, no, not going to go and see that. No, not that one. Not one of them. They were all, you know, it was Hunger Games and Marvel and all of that stuff going on.
1: So, I remember reading about aliens shortly after I was married, before I had kids. And I was up late outside my bedroom with my back to the bedroom wall because I didn't want to be far away from my spouse because it was so scary, this book I was reading, but didn't want to be in the room disturbing her. So I was sitting in the hallway with my back to the wall just reading this book and... unable to put it down, but not liking what I was reading. It was what was it called? Might have been Communion. It was Whitley Strieber, and it was about abductions and that kind of thing. And I don't know if it was Communion, but it was one of his books.
0: Huh. Well, this is This isn't, nobody gets abducted in the film. Yeah. I'll give you that, but I'm not going to give away more than that because it's one of those movies.
1: Yeah, no spoilers.
0: You don't. You

0: You don't want to give it away because it's too good.
1: Yeah.
0: Although I might have to now watch Close Encounters of the Third Kind, which I never saw.
1: I enjoyed that.
0: Well, if you enjoyed that, you'll love this. People are saying that this movie is a bookend to that movie.
1: Huh, interesting.
0: Yeah, it's really what Spielberg believes.
1: Okay.
0: And the end is quite...
1: Don't
0: quite
1: give anything away.
0: Ending, no, I'm not. I wouldn't. I once made a mistake of calling a friend. We're both huge tennis fans. And I'd watched a match, and it was just an incredible match. I loved it. It was like, oh, this is fantastic. I better phone her up and talk about it, because that's what I do. And I phoned her. I said, can you believe that so-and-so won? And she said, I recorded it. I didn't know the results. And I've never lived that down.
1: No, and well, you shouldn't.
0: I would never do it ever again. I always say, I bet you've recorded it, so I won't say, because she always says, yes, I have recorded it. I wouldn't know how to record a TV show if my life depended on it.
1: I was watching something while I was exercising, which I used to do all the time when I had an elliptical machine. I was watching a movie. Was it called Pay It Forward? No, it wasn't that. Anyway, I'm watching it, and my son walks into the room and goes, is this the one where the kid dies? Just ruined this movie I was watching. Oh.
0: I don't mind if the kid dies, but if the dog dies, I'm done.
1: Yeah, you're in good company, actually. A lot of people feel that way.
0: What's it called? Little Red Pony? Red Pony?
1: I don't know.
0: That's a film that I was told I should never watch simply because I would just be pissed.
1: Don't see Old Yeller.
0: Old Yeller, that one too came up.
1: No, you don't want to see that.
0: No, I don't want. No, you're right. I don't want to see Old Yeller. What I do want to do is I want to talk to Mr. Dan Hafley. He's our Marine Man at Large. Morning, Dan.
2: Hey, Rosie, how are you doing?
0: Good. I have Bill here in the studio with me this morning.
1: Bill. Howdy.
0: In the front of the Chronicle a couple of days ago, there was an article about the present-day administration looking to usurp some power from the California Coastal Commission. And I thought, by golly, they really are pushing hard, aren't they?
2: Yeah, they really are. So what that's about is California Coastal Commission does a lot of things, including providing public access to the coast. But another thing they do is they are California's watchdog over federal activities, including offshore oil, offshore wind, and liquefied natural gas and things like that. And it's called federal consistency certification is a technical term for it. They get $50 million a year to make sure that state policy and federal policy are aligned, because state waters go out to 3 miles and then federal waters from 3 to 200 miles. So the California Coastal Commission plays a role relative to offshore oil and gas, and also relative to seabed mining. And that would be disrupted or removed if the federal government were to take away that authority.
0: Boy, talk about knocking down restrictions and the like and opening things up. I mean, this is a really huge fight, isn't it?
2: It is a very big fight. I mean, the fight around offshore oil and gas is going to really heat up in the next couple of weeks once we get the final, not final plan, but the next iteration of the plan for offshore oil and gas for California, Alaska, and the Gulf of Mexico. Originally, it was meant for the entire U.S. coastline, but several governors on the East Coast asked to be let out. The president let them out. The governor of California asked to be let out. The president said no, although Oregon and Washington have been spared. So it is going to shape up to be a large fight. There are 6 lease sales scheduled for California. These are auctions of federal waters from 3 to 200 miles offshore. The first lease sales would be off Central California, our coastline, and Southern California in 2027. That's next year.
0: Wow. And how close, for us specifically in Monterey, San Benito, and Santa Cruz County, how close, if at all, would they be to us in this area?
2: So there's a quick story about that. So 40 years ago, we would have been quite vulnerable. The area between Santa Cruz and San Francisco was identified as a target by the oil industry back in the early 1980s. Back then, we had no National Marine Sanctuary, and we had no local ordinances to restrict onshore facilities for offshore oil. Those two things have changed. We now have a National Marine Sanctuary that goes out an average of 30 miles offshore between Santa Cruz and San Francisco, and San Mateo County, Santa Cruz County, San Francisco County all have ordinances requiring a vote of the people or otherwise restricting onshore facilities for offshore oil. So let's say you're oil company X and you bid on a lease, let's say 45 miles offshore off of Nuevo. You can spend $1.5 billion on a platform and populate it with all the things that you need for offshore drilling, but you'd have to get the oil onshore with a pipeline. You'd have to go through a marine sanctuary, which you can't do. It's illegal. I'm sure they'll try to fight that. And then once you get onshore, if you do, you have to face the voters in Santa Cruz or San Mateo County and convince them that it's a good idea. So the likelihood of a serious oil company making a bid on one of these lease sales for our area is low. Nonetheless, we still have to put up a fight because the federal government seems very intent on opening up parts of our coastline to offshore oil and gas.
0: And presumably, therefore, building a pipeline and or operating a pipeline within the confines of the sanctuary would be illegal, correct?
2: It's illegal. I want to point ourselves just to the south of us, Santa Barbara. What's going on down there? We have a pipeline, pipeline number 901, that goes to Refugio State Park near Santa Barbara.
0: Yeah.
2: That was the source of the 2015 oil spill, 143,000 gallons. And that pipeline has been restarted by order of the Trump administration, even though the state and Santa Barbara County have been fighting it. So I'm very confident that this Monterey Bay Sanctuary restriction or ban on offshore drilling and infrastructure will hold, but it'll be a fight.
0: Is that, I mean, what sort of attorneys would you have to get for that? Would you, I mean, obviously the administration would have their own, but that would be just a massive legal bill.
2: Yeah, it would be a massive legal bill. So what's traditionally happened, the first Trump administration back in 2000, from 2017 to 2021, they tried offshore oil that time as well. And a lot of that got thrown out thanks to a lawsuit from the then state attorney general, Javier Becerra, and also legal action by the Environmental Defense Center in Santa Barbara and other environmental organizations that signed on. So, for example, today we have these public comment periods in offshore oil drilling. Do they have an effect? Maybe not on the executive branch, the people who are there working to promote offshore oil, but they will have an effect with the courts because this is building a public record. So, yes, it's a massive legal bill. We have environmental organizations that are doing this. We have the state of California that's doing this. So we have allies.
0: Well, phew. That, well, at least that's a bit of a relief, but this is a bit of a sit on the edge of the chair scenario here.
2: Yeah, no, it's a lot of resources that are going into something that they shouldn't have to be put into. We should be working on renewable energy. We should be working to reduce the threat of climate change. We should be adapting ourselves to the inevitability of the effects of climate change, not relitigating what we litigated 40 years ago.
0: That's crazy. What else is going on? Have you any good news, Dan?
2: Oh, there's all sorts of good things going on. Monterey Bay National Marine Sanctuary and the other 17 National Marine Sanctuaries around the country were spared a 40% budget cut thanks to a bipartisan coalition in Congress. So you had Republicans who are supporters of the president stand up for marine sanctuaries and turn back that budget cut. So sanctuaries have a slightly higher budget than they had last year. A lot of good work is going on. There is an expedition as we speak going on over Davidson Seamount. A team of scientists led by Chad King, who's a scientist of Monterey Bay Sanctuary, are studying marine life above Davidson Seamount, which is deep below the surface, about 80 miles southwest of Monterey. And they are also doing environmental DNA, which is sampling water to see who's been there, because there are pieces of, you know, organic material that's left off, so you can get a good idea who's been there. A lot of fascinating stuff going on beneath the ocean and beneath the surface of our sanctuary.
0: Well, that's good. Can you get any news on the Jade Street Park?
2: Yes, so the Treasure Cove Playground, we were going to have a grand opening this month. Unfortunately, one of the contractors went out of business, so the city's had to scramble to get another one. They did, and they succeeded at that, so the park is looking really good, and we look forward to an opening in mid-August.
0: Oh, how wonderful. That's really fabulous. Oh, that fancy that, just a going bust like that. Jeez.
2: Well, it happens. I mean, it happens. You know, I've been involved with construction projects where you've had various problems like that occur, and it's part of life. But the city of Capitola, the staff there are very professional. They handled this very well. And if you go look at the park, I mean, there's a fence around it still. The rubberized surfacing is down. The play equipment is up. It looks beautiful. You've got the xylophone for children who have sensory disabilities. You have the inclusive spinner that you could put a wheelchair on. You have the slide. You have all these different elements that children are going to really enjoy. And the other day I noticed that some bicyclists had stopped, and they went up to the fence, and they were just looking at the playground very longingly. And then people ask me all the time, when is that going to open? So it's going to be quite a boon for the community and a great place where people can gather and have fun.
0: I used to walk in Jade Street Park all the time when I worked at KSCO, because it was really convenient to meet up with a friend there. And it was really well used even then. But I think opening it up as we are to anybody and everybody that needs to go to the park and enjoy themselves is going to make it even better.
2: Yeah, you know, and it's Jade Street Park, you've got basketball courts, you have the soccer field, you have the classrooms. The new community center that the city has built is looking just fabulous. And I got a sneak peek of the inside. It's beautiful. It's elegant, simple. And it was a good use of taxpayer dollars. A lot of this was done with a community block grant development grant. That the city obtained, and also the playground itself. You know, Capitola, that area around Jade Street Park, a lot of people with disabilities live in that area, including my daughter. And this will have a way that individuals with any disability can belong and take part in the fun. And a lot of that is new walkways that are accessible. The playground will be accessible. There'll be accessible bathrooms on the inside. So it's going to be really something for everybody.
0: Well, and it's also, it's nice and flat in that area as well.
2: Yes, exactly. There was a hill there before. That's been flattened out. The trees are still there. And it's going to be very accessible for individuals. And the walkways really make a huge difference, which they couldn't before. The original community center was built by volunteers in the 1970s. I was told by Craig French, who at that time worked for the city of Capitola. And he, you know, and others talked about, you know, you did what you could at the time. And it was a beautiful community center, but now it'll be accessible for people with disabilities.
0: Yeah, and it'll last a long time. Well, bless you and all of you for getting this done. I'll have to make a point of going down and peeking through the fence and having a look.
2: Absolutely. And I would invite folks to go by and take a look. Just at, it's 45th and Jade, and you just walk a little bit west and look to your left as you walk down Jade Street, and there it is, Treasure Cove. You cannot go inside the playground because it's still a construction zone, but you'll be able to see the play equipment that I described. It looks exactly like what we had talked to donors about. Many generous people, by the way, donated funds to make this happen, in addition to funds from the city of Capitola and from the state of California.
0: Ah, good to glad to hear it. Nothing like community coming together to get it done, that's for sure. All right, great. I appreciate your time this morning, Dan. It's always, always great to talk with you. Have a great day.
2: All right, you too, Rosie. Thank you so much.
0: Thank you very much. Well, they are making a push, the feds.
1: Yeah, I live nearby, so I see the progress that they're making, and it looks like it's going well.
0: Yeah, it was because this is the second one that's all-inclusive. The other one is on Chanticleer.
1: Yeah, it's right behind the first house I bought, the other park.
0: Oh, really?
1: Yeah.
0: So where you go, so they arrive.
1: I guess. Yeah.
0: Yes.
1: Well, I know that Jade Street Park was to be a park until they make a school out of it. I don't know if that's still the plan or not.
0: I would be surprised. I would be surprised if they've gone to all of this trouble. There is a little school there.
1: Yeah, but I mean, the property was owned and they were just holding it until they needed a school to be built there. And they decided to use it as a park in the meantime.
0: Oh.
1: So I have never heard that that's changed.
0: Huh.
1: But that was a long time ago. I think that was back when I was teaching the first time. So yeah, that's long enough. Plans may have changed.
0: For people that don't know what you taught, what did you teach?
1: Way back then, I taught math exclusively.
0: See, that's why he's like he is, ladies and gentlemen, is when you know when you're doing these questions about how many, the average number of times each word is sung, said in the song I Feel Loved by Donna Summer in 1977, it's 4 minutes and 178 words. How do I know this? Because he gave me the sheet upon which he printed the information, so I can go and listen to it and just put those numbers into my brain and let them permeate into the gray matter. God. Did you always like math?
1: Yes.
0: From the get-go?
1: Yeah.
0: I mean, and do you remember the earliest time that you thought about math or you became apparent that you were connected to it?
1: In sixth grade, I think I've told you this once before. In sixth grade, I devised a way to do the multiplication by hand that was a little more efficient in terms of the paper that you used. And the instructor liked it enough that for several years he taught Wolverton multiplication. And I remember my wife told me once she was at whatever Scotts Valley Market was before it was Scotts Valley Market, writing a check, because back then we paid with checks.
0: Wasn't it Zanotto's?
1: No, this was before it was Zanotto's.
0: Oh, wow.
1: And the cashier said, Wolverton? Hey, I know Wolverton multiplication.
0: And so, oh, really?
1: Yeah, so I know that he was teaching it for quite a while.
0: So what's the difference then between multiplication and Wolverton multiplication?
1: It's just a more efficient way to do the writing of the numbers as you're putting them down. Basically, it reuses lines by moving over the columns. I could show you.
0: No, it's all right, really. Okay. I'm fine. I can write a check. Although I don't write very many checks these days.
1: Well, people also don't do multiplication with pencil and paper much. They have calculators in their phones, and they probably have forgotten how to do a lot of the math.
0: Yeah, that's
1: true. The arithmetic, anyway. We otherwise would have done by hand.
0: Yeah, I didn't hate it, but I didn't love it. And I didn't, the penny wouldn't drop very often.
1: Yeah.
0: But I remember in studying Latin, which was mandatory at my school, you couldn't get out of it. When the penny dropped, it was like, it's like a light went on. I'd say, oh, I get it now.
1: Yeah. That's a good feeling.
0: It is a good feeling, and having studied, was as I say, it was mandatory. Having studied it, it has helped me in later years, looking at words and delving into words, being more interested in words and their origins.
1: Yeah, my sophomore English teacher taught us a lot of Latin vocabulary. We didn't learn grammar or anything, just the words, and it was to help us with vocabulary and with spelling, and I appreciated that.
0: Nominative, vocative, accusative, genitive, dative, ablative. Am I right?
1: If you say so.
0: God, blimey, Chalmers, where did that come from?
1: I'm telling you, we just did vocabulary, nothing else. My dad could talk with you about that.
0: Oh, I find languages fascinating.
1: Yeah, I agree.
0: You know, word origins and things like that are just really exciting. I'm reading a book at the moment by Miriam Margolyes, who is an actress in England. She's 4'11", and she's a big girl.
1: Mm-hmm.
0: She's gay, as it happens. And she is a truth teller. She doesn't amplify it. She just tells it like it is. And she is funnier than all heck.
1: Yeah.
0: I love books like that. Yeah, I think she's written 4 or 5 books. And I was thinking to myself, my sister has a significant birthday coming this year. And I was chattering with her on the phone, as usual, on Sunday, and having missed 2 weeks, which never happens.
1: Yeah.
0: And I said, I'm reading a book by Miriam Margolyes. And I didn't say, I was thinking of getting it for you for your birthday. And she said, I have all of her books and I love them.
1: Oh, good.
0: And I thought, because she swears a lot. And I just thought, oh, Libby, growing older, are we? Just getting to be more accepting. But just very, very funny lady. And if you've ever seen the program, The Graham Norton Show.
1: I have seen clips of it online.
0: He's funny. He's really funny. She's often on there because of the fact that she is completely outrageously honest about all of the things that have happened to her. So let me do a little bit of a business before the end of our day today. And let's do this.
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0: And thank you all so much for joining us today. We do appreciate it. And it's good to know you're listening. I met somebody in the park the other day who listened in. I'm sorry, I can't remember the gentleman's name, but he had soccer mania. So he was setting up some goalposts with a soccer ball. I was surprised that Jack didn't actually chase the ball.
1: I want to caution the listeners. I said we all have calculators on our phones, but don't rely on them exclusively. Keep your skills up.
0: Right, you heard it from. If he's teaching you multiplication, he knows what he's talking about. Thanks so much, Bill. We'll talk to you tomorrow.
1: Very good.
0: Appreciate it. Okay, ladies and gentlemen, have a great day. Enjoy yourself. Enjoy this beautiful weather. And I will be back with you tomorrow.

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Summertime sip, babe, need something to keep you cool. 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
1: Oh, play that guitar, Zeke. 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

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If you always get what you always got, don't come to me for another shot, 'cause life comes at you fast.

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1: 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I can't steal no more picnic baskets, so I'm gonna do something different.
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1: This song I wrote last summer sometime, we were playing in San Bernardino. We went and saw a fortune teller and he laid it on me right where it all was. So I wrote a song called Tombstone Shadow.

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I'm your host, Billy Reese, and I'm looking forward to playing y'all some more songs, because that's what we do here on the Billy Reese Show. We play all of Billy Reese's favorite songs, and some songs that I just heard, some songs I heard a while ago, some local stuff, some classic stuff, and everything in between. So thanks for hanging out. Thanks for sticking around. We'll be rocking and rolling from 2 to 4. Like we do every Tuesday. Coming up next, to get it all started, I've got some Jason Isbell for you. But before, that last song was Childish Things by James McMurdy, Tyler Childers with Universal Sound, and Steve Earle with Copperhead Road. So we're going to start with some country, and we'll move into some other stuff as we move on throughout the show. But here's Jason Isbell with 24 Frames. This is-

0: hard times.
1: Yeehaw, happy Tuesday, everyone. That was Charlie Crockett with Welcome to Hard Times, Daryl Scott with Long Time Gone, American Aquarium with Before the Dogwood Blooms, and Reckless Kelly with Wicked Twisted Road. Jason Isbell kicking it off at 24 frames. 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I got plenty more music coming up for y'all. I just got a request for another James McMurtry song. I am trying to track that one down, so stay tuned, and I will see if I can get that one on the air for ya. But in the meantime, I've got some cool covers coming up for ya. I'm a big fan of cover songs. I play in cover bands and have my whole life, and I always like a good take on a classic. So coming up for y'all, I've got Dwight Yoakam covering a Prince song. Not what you'd first expect, but here's Dwight Yoakam with Purple Rain.

That was Sturgill Simpson with a cover of Nirvana's In Bloom, Tony Camel with a cover of Everclear's Santa Monica, and Dwight Yoakam covering Prince's Purple Rain here on the Billy Reese Show. Thanks for hanging out. Thanks for tuning in. I'm going to take a little break from covers real fast because I've got a request and I was able to track it down. I do love really, really good songwriters like James McMurtry, who I'm about to play, John Prine, your Sturgill Simpsons, your Jason Isbells, if you're looking at more modern songwriters. So I appreciate we share a mutual interest in good old-fashioned songwriting. Just a dude.

the guitar telling the story. And there is not a whole lot better out there than James McMurtry these days. John Prine passed away. Todd Snyder passed away not too long ago. Very sad. And so many others have gone. So the fact that we still got James McMurtry out there gigging and writing songs and releasing songs is pretty cool. So here's James McMurtry with You Got to Me.

Ryan Bingham with South Side of Heaven, Jackie Green with Uphill Mountain, and James McMurtry with You Got to Me. Three awesome singer-songwriters that kind of set the tone for what modern songwriting ought to be, in my humble opinion. James McMurtry's always out there gigging, writing songs, playing shows at places like Felton Music Hall. Jackie Green was just in town a couple months ago, playing, I think, 2 days over at Moe's Alley to start off the year. And Ryan Bingham, well, Ryan Bingham is also an actor. He was on Yellowstone for a little while. And I believe he wrote the music for that Jeff Bridges movie where he played a singing cowboy. The name escapes me. Crazy Heart. He wrote all the music to Crazy Heart. A lot of good songwriters find themselves in the oddest places, writing music for all kinds of stuff. So if you liked any of those songs, make sure you check them out and all their other works. Coming up next, I've got a special block of songs for some of my dear listeners and good friends who are tuning in, hanging out with us here on The Billy Reese Show, as they do every Tuesday from 2 p.m. to 4 p.m. KBCZ 89.3 FM Boulder Creek Community Radio. This first song is by this little band called The Thieving Birds. It's called Stuck in Memphis.

Yeehaw, that was Kitty Deering and the Dag Nabbits with Self-Centered Boy, Neutral Milk Hotel with The Aeroplane Over the Sea, and Thieving Birds with Stuck in Memphis. Thanks for tuning in, Jesse and Kitty. Love you guys. You guys are awesome. Coming up next, well, before we get coming up next, it's a beautiful sunny day here in downtown Boulder Creek, which means it's time to take a look at how the weather is going to be today, tonight, and maybe a little bit tomorrow as well. Here in Boulder Creek, we got a high of 81 and sunny, and a low of 54 with partly cloudy. And tomorrow it'll be a high of 76 and sunny. So that looks like it'll be, you know, a nice toasty day today, cooling down a little bit in the evening, and then give us a little bit of relief tomorrow. Very similar in Scotts Valley, high of 77 today, nice and sunny, with a low of 54 with some clouds and some fog. And tomorrow morning we'll have a little bit of fog with a high of 72. So same deal, toasty today, cools down just a smidge tomorrow. In Greater Santa Cruz, it'll be a high of 77 with a low of 50. And tomorrow it'll be a high of 60 with a little bit of fog. But we have a coastal flood advisory from now until 5 a.m. on Wednesday. So if you're down by the beach, please be careful. Please keep an eye out. And please be safe. So that's the weather. This is the Billy Reese Show. My name's Billy Reese. I'm your host. Thanks for hanging out with us. We're usually here every Tuesday from 2 p.m. to 4 p.m. playing you all kinds of country, bluegrass, Americana, rock and roll, some indie rock, some blues, and everything else you can think of, from locals to legends to the classics to the never heard before. Coming up next is one of my favorites. This is a very well-known modern country artist. He had got his start as a whistler and a yodeler down in Arkansas. This is Nick Shoulders with Too Old to Dream.

That was South Dakota Wild One by the Deslons, Marlboro Man by Kyle Brew, Bugs by Jesse Wells, One I Want by Flatland Cavalry, and Too Old to Dream here on KBCZ 89.3 FM, Boulder Creek Community Radio. You're listening to The Billy Reese Show. Thanks for hanging out. Thanks for tuning in. Thanks for sticking around. I've got some local music coming up for y'all. We've got so many awesome local bands here in the Santa Cruz Mountains and in Santa Cruz. And nothing's cooler than being able to share that music with as many people as possible. A lot of these bands have played up at some of the Makers Market fairs and festivals. And these guys in particular played at the Bites and Brews fundraiser a couple months ago, just down the road from here in downtown Boulder Creek. This next band is Santa Cruz's own Rabbit Truck with Life's Too Short.

And how is that for some local Santa Cruz music? That was the Devil Makes Three with Old Number Seven, the great Alex Lucero band with Don't Look Back. Alex Lucero is out on tour right now, so if you get a chance to catch him play, go do it. Support our local boy. And Rabbit Truck kicking it all off with Life's Too Short. 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And I'm your host, Billy Reese. Thanks for hanging with us. Thanks for sticking around. I got some more music for y'all. I've got some Sierra Farrell coming your way. This is my favorite Sierra Farrell song. This is In Dreams.

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That was Whiskey by Trampled by Turtles, Sleeping on the Blacktop by Colter Wall and Sierra Farrell with In Dreams. Well, it's getting to be about that time, everyone. But thank you all for sticking around and hanging out with us. I'll be back on the air next Tuesday from 2 p.m. to 4 p.m. with some more music for y'all. But in the meantime, you got Stir Fry coming up next for the Drive Time Show. So make sure you stick around because Stir Fry is going to chop it up, mix it around, and keep it fresh for you this afternoon. And we'll see you next week. Thanks a lot. My name's Billy Reese, and I appreciate y'all listening to me ramble and play y'all my favorite songs. So I'm going to leave you with this song by one of my favorites, Nick Shoulders. This is Appreciate Ya. And you know, you get all y'all listening to KBCZ here in the Santa Cruz Mountains. I appreciate ya. We'll see you next week. This is Billy Reese signing off. Happy Tuesday.

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So I'm going to keep you rocking in your cars and wherever you're at. Let's get to that first song. It was Steel Baroque with the Steel Panned Ensemble with that cover of If You Want to Be Happy. Now we're going to go into some Jerry Lee Lewis with Kid Rock and Slash, Rockin' My Life Away here on 89.3 FM.

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And that was the Mother Corn Shuckers with Fork in the Road. That's right, they are playing at the KBCZ Music Fest this year on August 29th. They're going to be opening the whole festival. Prior to the Mother Corn Shuckers, we had Big Joe Turner with Boogie Woogie Country Girl. I kind of consider myself a little boogie woogie, that's for sure. Let's see, we also had some Jerry Lee Lewis with Kid Rock and Slash. That was in his later years when he was about 71. Rocking Away in My Life Away. Rocking My Life Away. So just something different, something new here always on the Tuesday Drive Time Show. I'm your host, Stir Fry. And it is time now for some weather and traffic, why don't we? So this KBCZ traffic report is brought to you by Travis Martin Plumbing, located in Boulder Creek and serving Santa Cruz and the surrounding areas. There's more online at travismartinplumbing.com, or the phone number is 831-461-4300. And the traffic right now, looking pretty good out there, folks. There is a little backup here in Boulder Creek at the stop sign, but not too bad. Everybody's doing a pretty good job at stopping at the stoplight, looking both ways. Protecting our civilians walking across the street. Let's see, we also have a little backup there at the stoplights that where there are bridge repairs happening. But nothing really incident report to report. Again, a little bit of backup there at the Mount Hermon Road, but not too bad. Highway 17 in both directions looking free and clear. When it comes to Highway 1 going south, it is backed up. Stop and go all along Highway 1 going south until you get through Aptos, and then it frees up. Highway North going 1, we are free and clear until you hit Santa Cruz proper. When you're getting past River Street and on Mission Street, it is stop and go there. And once you get past Swift Street, Highway 1 going up the coast is free and clear in both directions. So if there's anything that I should know about, you should always give me a ring. If there's any major incidences or fire reports, you can always call me here at 831-703-4420. And on that note, let's go ahead and go to the weather. So let's see. The weather is looking in Boulder Creek tonight with a low of 54, a high of 76. Tomorrow with a sunny conditions and increasing clouds over the night. And then Thursday, it's going to be a high of 72 with mostly sunny. We've got mostly cloudy Thursday night, a high of 70 on Juneteenth on that Friday. Let's see, we also have Saturday, a high of 74. So looking like some nice weather. Let's see, at Scotts Valley, we've got some fog in the morning, a low of 54 tonight, a high of 72 tomorrow, high of 69 on Thursday. Of course, there's a little bit of fog there in the morning all week. We've got a high of 68 on Juneteenth, Friday. Saturday, we have a high of 72. And then when it comes to Santa Cruz, we definitely have a beach hazard weather conditions, as we still have those sneaker waves happening. So you never want to turn your back to the ocean. Always keep your eye on those waves. We've got coastal flood advisory until tomorrow morning at around 8 a.m. And then that beach hazard statement with the sneaker waves until Thursday around 5 a.m. On Thursday. So yes, we've got we do have that coastal flood advisory until Wednesday, tomorrow morning at 5 a.m. We've got a high of 69 tomorrow in Santa Cruz with that fog in the morning, a high of 68 on Thursday, a high of 69 on Friday, and a high of 71 on Saturday. So that is your weather and traffic here for the Drive Time Show. Let's keep it mixed and wonderful with some Nick Lowe with Soulful Wind.

And that was Winston Jarrett and the Righteous Flames with Up Park Camp. You're listening to the Drive Time Show. Prior to that, we had Abdullah Ibram with Genesis, and unfortunately, he passed away just the other day and just lost a great person. He was a South African pianist and composer. His music reflects many of the musical influences of his child in a multicultural poor areas of Cape Town, ranging from traditional African songs to gospel, to ragas, to jazz. Just an incredible person. Born in Cape Town, South Africa. And so there's lots to read about him. I can't do him justice. I don't know the music that well, but I did pull up a little bit of Duke Ellington. So how about we do a little song for him, Duke Ellington with Floret African, African Flower, here on Boulder Creek Community Radio.

There's nothing like a little bit of jazz. That was Duke Ellington with Fleurette Africaine, African Flower. And prior to that, we had some Winston Jarrett and the Righteous Flames with the Up Park Camp. And then we had Abdullah Ibrahim with Genesis. And then prior to that, we had some Clarence Williams, Blue Five Cat, Wildcat Blues. Then we had some Jeannie Green with Sure As Sin, and we started out that long set with Nick Lowe with Soulful Wind here on Boulder Creek Community Radio. We've got an interview with Nick Parr from Nick Parr and the Selfless Lovers coming up at 5 o'clock. So let's play a little bit of Nick Parr and the Selfless Lovers. This is the most recent single that they have put out. So here you go. We've got Joanna here on Boulder Creek Community Radio.

0: Oh, yeah. That was Mark Brassard with Home. Prior to that, we had the Soul Rebels with 504. And then we started that whole set out with Nick Parr and the Selfless Lovers with Joanna. So I have Nick Parr on the line with me. Please say hello.
1: Hey, it's me. Thanks for having me on the radio.
0: Yeah, thank you so much for calling in. I've been looking forward to this all week, and so excited to have you here. You have a show coming up at the Felton Music Hall on June 26th, so we're all getting very excited.
1: Well, we're excited about it, too. This is our first time out in that part of the country, so it's really cool that people even know who we are. Great.
0: Well, it's wonderful. Piano-driven Texas rock and roll revival. It is my new favorite band for sure. Very high energy, has a lot of horn. So you play the horn, you sing, you play organ. Is there any other thing you do?
1: So, yeah, I mean, I started off as a piano player, you know, and so I always loved guys like Little Richard, you know, Billy Preston, Jerry Lee Lewis, right? Those kind of boogie-woogie guys, Stevie Wonder. And I also started playing sax when I was in, you know, middle school in marching band and all that kind of stuff. So I kind of, the show's kind of boogie-woogie, piano rock and roll, and I'm singing and I'm playing sax too. And it's, so it's kind of almost that, you know, rock and roll soul world, but I love New Orleans too. I love a lot of that funky stuff. So it's kind of a fusion of those two ideas, I think, and some really fun dance music.
0: Yeah, that's my experience, was if I would go to your show, I would want a dance floor ready and available.
1: I think I wanted to make the kind of show that I would want to go dance to, you know, so that was kind of the concept when I was first starting this whole thing. Yeah.
0: Yeah. So were you kind of the organizer for the Selfless Lovers, or who are the Selfless Lovers who are with you?
1: Sure. These are great, many mysteries here for sure. So yeah, I started this band 10 years ago. It was the Selfless Lovers back then. I was finishing up at school. I was like 21. And now it's, you know, it's my name, and then I've got my set group of guys that tour with me. So I always joke with the crowd that I'm Nick, and then the band is the Selfless Lovers. So it's Ian on the drums, you know, George on the bass, and Robert on the guitar. But they're my touring guys, and yeah, we have a lot of fun together.
0: Yeah, it's very dynamic. The show performance is super fun. And I have a question about, like, how did you come to play so many instruments?